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and good evening. Welcome to the Midnight Hours. Starting things off tonight with Ella Fitzgerald and one more for my baby. From a piano duet. She's working with Paul Smith there. I've got a whole double CD package of Ella and the piano duets. Anyways, bit of a late start on the show today. We had to reboot the mothership and get things rocking and rolling here. All right, we're going to continue some music featuring Mr. Roy Hargrove on a couple pieces here. One is working with the Jazz Futures Band, a bunch of young guys on tour, and this is a Roy Hargrove piece called Public Eye.

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Bruh!

0: 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There's one girl I've got to remember. It's a...
1: The distinctive sound there of Kurt Elling doing a song he wrote with Wayne Shorter called Dolores Dream. And that was released on an album called Close Your Eyes. All three tracks in that set were released in the early 90s. Before Mr. Elling heard Roy Hargrove from his album The Vibe title track. And the Jazz Futures Band, eight big young names in jazz in 1991, went on tour. And we heard a Roy Hargrove composition there called Public Eye. All right, it's 9:33. 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
4: We don't play a lot of Benny Goodman on this show, but we're going to play a Benny Goodman composition right now. Back in the mid-50s, December.

1955, to be precise. Sy Tooth and Richie Kamuka got together with a quintet, and they recorded A Smooth One, written by Benny Goodman.

two tracks there featuring Tommy Banks. That one, the vocalist is Kenny Jensen. It was supposed to be for a Kenny Jensen album. It never quite made it as an outtake. It was Tommy singing, too, on that piece. And before that, we heard from Al Muirhead in a quintet with Tommy on piano. And Al was doing some vocals there on Ida Mae, and that's from the album It's About Time. So, yeah, some Tommy Banks here. And we began with Cy Toof and Richie Kamuka with Benny Goodman's A Smooth One. All right, it's coming up now till 10 o'clock, the first hour, just about done. We're going to swing into some Herlin Riley next. Man from New Orleans, played a lot with Wynton Marsalis in both his band and in the Lincoln Jazz Orchestra. This is where Herlin's leading his own quintet from about a decade ago. It's called New Direction. And the track we're going to listen to is called Connection to Congo Square.

the Canadian Jazz Collective, doing a Lorne Lawski piece there called Highway 9 from the album Septology, The Black Forest Sessions, recorded in 2022. Before the Jazz Collective, we heard a much smaller collective, Monty Alexander, Ray Brown, and Herb Ellis, and doing But Not For Me. And we began with Herlin Riley from his New Directions album, a little tribute to the history of New Orleans called Connections to Congo Square. All right, it's now into the second hour, 11 minutes after 10 o'clock. In 2022, an album was released called Fly or Die Fly, Jamie Branch, posthumous release. And we're going to listen to something from it now called Borealis Dancing.

Vincent Herring there from the album Night and Day with Fly Little Bird Fly, Donald Byrd's composition. Before that, two fairly new things. Luke Stewart's Silt Trio, their most recent album called Unknown Rivers, and we heard Baba Duway. And before that, from a couple of years before that, we heard Jimmy Branch's version of Boreal's Dancing, a song that's like changing moods all the time. You're never quite sure what you're listening to on that track. All right, it's just coming up now to 10:30, halfway through the show. And we're going to start the second half of the show with something from Oakland's D. Daniels, an album called Jazz In It. Mostly covers of pop tunes and stuff, jazzed up. This is Another Star, a Stevie Wonder composition.

0: Shamika Copeland, title track to her 2024 album, little thing called Blame It on Eve. Went way back before that with Earl Hines, One Night Stand, Jazz in Paris. He had it bad and that ain't good. And we began with a really heartfelt version of Stevie Wonder's Another Star from Dee Daniels' album Jazz in It. All right, you're listening to The Midnight Hours. It's at 10:46.
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0: All right, up next, Micaiah McCraven, a couple years ago, it's 2020, he put this out, thing called We're New Again, Reimagining Gil Scott-Heron by Micaiah McCraven. So let's listen to that right now. This is a piece called New York is Killing Me.

from the album Mischievous Moon. Jill Barber doing Dis-moi. And before that, Ricky Lee Jones and a little thing called Lover's Oath. And we began with some Gil Scott Heron, some Gil Scott Heron poetry and vocals. New York Is Killing Me. And then McKay McRaven built a new song around the words of Mr. Gil Scott Heron. All right, it's a couple of minutes now, 4 minutes now, past 11 o'clock. We're in the final hour of the midnight hours for this week. We're going to continue wandering off the reservation here right now, and we'll get back to jazz here in this set. But we're going to go with a little song called Nickel from Belle Biv DeVoe.

That's a Quebec-based quartet called No Codes. Benjamin Deschamps, Frank Lozano, Sébastien Pellerin, and Louis Amel. From their album No Codes, we heard a track called Cool Cats. Before the Quebec quartet, we heard from Edmonton-born and raised pianist John Stetch. From his album Rectangle, we heard Cape Spear. And working with some well-known Canadian jazz guys, Mike Murley out of Nova Scotia on sax, Dave Lang, who's here now, formerly out of Montreal, on drums, Jim Vivian on bass, and Ted Warren played drums on a couple of tracks. We started the set with Belle Biv DeVoe from Hootie Mac, and the track was called Nickel. All right, 11:19, nearly 20 minutes after. We're going to play a long piece for you now. Pepper Rogers, recorded by Mark Vasey in this building, in the Students' Union building up in Rat. Live concert in September of 1972. The tapes sat around in boxes in the cold and, I don't know, damp, whatever, for years. They managed to pull together some music. The quality isn't, you know, pristine, but it's still pretty good. We are going to listen to a piece now called Time on My Hands. Here's Pepper Adams with the Tommy Banks Trio.

or in heavens there, from evolution of oneself, a version of all the things you are, the Jerome Kern, Oscar Hammerstein composition. That was J.D. Walter on vocals. Before that, Toronto's Ernesto Chavini from the album Joy, we heard The Beautiful Mystery. And we began with live from RAT at the Students Union Building at the U of A, Pepper Adams with the Tommy Banks Trio on September 25th, 1972. And from that, we heard Time on My Hands. All right, we have time probably for a couple more songs on the Midnight Hours this week. The first one up is going to be by a local band, the Writers Guild. They don't really exist, maybe occasionally, but the guys are all still around, just the band isn't. This is called Coffee Stains, from Based on a True Story.

That's the Writers Guild, little thing called Coffee Stains. Nice little piece that I should play more often. We're going to take you out tonight with some Wynton Kelly playing Burt Bacharach. The show's called The Midnight Hours. Thanks for listening. Have a great week.

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10: Well, hey, it's Word Perfect.

phrase is fickle. I put out the middle. 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Running out of patience. Liberal. Views on the pickle. Look who's trying to tickle. 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

0: ripple from way back. 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Crystal?
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What's up with you? Heat while I mind teleport through the night. Like a mind still in my stance like the next lights.

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1: 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Listener discretion is advised.

0: know they begging. 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I got two Glocks, they side by side. If I put them up, it's 11. I'm overly breaded. I'm about to Kevin Garnett it. I'm about to up up the skull. We got this for the low. Getting that cheese and shred it. 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
1: I've been outside for a minute. I ain't gonna talk, I'ma live it. Every day, a second, every minute. Survival of the fittest, get it? Coming from a kid, I'ma end up. I'm shooting you. I'm gonna kill you.

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Because a lot of times people think things are being taken from them. They think their woman's being taken. They think their money's being taken. The question is whether or not somebody is taking your mind. Because we have a feeling that when you are free here, and that free will exists, there's always the possibility of us becoming physically free. But it starts up here. So here's a song for you called It's Your World. Right here.

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Our spears are infinite. When the world watches, soul is what's exhibited. The intention is to reset the cores of cores that comes with resistance. Can't grow without pain. 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We stay 10 toes down in the trenches. We get up, hop fences, jump stargates. We get together just so we can stargaze. Hey! The spark we generate even leaves the stars amazed. Our ways wave through the mud and the maze. The system was built cause they meant for us to stay in our place and behave, to conform. We've been warned of a cold, cold world, but our light is so warm. Love is a suit of armor that's worn. We are the light, we are the light. We are the right that's been wrong. Look at the rhythm we walk with, we are God's song. We are the gospel in the good book. We are the good omen. We are the ones that have been chosen. We've been lost in the wilderness roaming. But this space and time, we own it, know it. Face it, this cycle we in, we have to break it so we can begin again. We get up and dance to break the trance.

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We have to rewire the minds, tap into the source, reroute the timeline, and know, and know, and know, the world is yours, the world is mine, the world is yours, the world is mine, the world, the whole world, the world is yours.

0: I pen a personal narrative and welcome you to hear a kid, the rareness of a lyricist, the reason that they cherish this. Ladies and gentlemen, this is Arlo Maverick, and right now you're listening to CJSR FM 88.5 in the city of Edmonton.
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0: 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And you're tuned to CJSR. Look here. It's out of sight. 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
9: My name is Kaylee Jade Weeb. I'm a Métis multidisciplinary artist, and what I love most about Métis Nation of Alberta's Region 4 is the sound of the frogs on the springtime evening air.
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10: 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I work at CBC Radio. Long time ago, when dinosaurs shook the ground, I worked at, for nothing, CFRC. 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CFRC, like CJSR, is in the basement of a building on the campus. CFRC, like CJSR, had huge outreach into the community. 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It's all about bringing people together. It's all about connecting people. 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

0: of the Métis Nation of Alberta. This is an Amiskwichi fun fact. Did you know that before colonization, the North Saskatchewan River that winds through Amiskwichi was an important trade route, as well as a territory boundary? The North Saskatchewan River was called Kisaskatchewanisipi, meaning river with a swift current. Everything to the north side of the river was the territory of the Nehiyawak, or the Plains Cree people, and everything on the south side of the river was the territory of the Niitsitapi, the Blackfoot Confederacy. The river and surrounding valleys offered food and resources, like medicine and fish, and were important to many nations, including the Nehiyawak, Niitsitapi, Sutina, Nakota Sioux, and the Métis.
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Especially with you, my woe. 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

0: 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And if you act now...
1: Did you hear that, darling?
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6: I'm so sorry I'm late. I ran here as fast as I could. I got chased by a dog. I was hopping over fences. I had to swim across the river. I had to go through so much stuff just to get here. And it was because I forgot that I had to do a pop tasting. The kind of pop tasting that I would normally do every Wednesday from 2 to 3 for my show, This Is Pop, that you can hear right here on CJSR 88.5. So as I was running and hopping and leaping and swimming with this pop on me, trying to get here to do this pop tasting for you, the listeners of CJSR 88.5, I lost track of time. I'm here now, I'm ready, so I'm going to crack this open.
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Lord Randall's ghost and the ghost of his hounds are not where they once lay, as they resolve to walk again while the dark night hid the bay. He took the road to his false true love, the love that brought his end. And he knocked upon her door three times, where the long dead lovers were.

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3: 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C-J-S-R. 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
4: 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Which number? 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
4: 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Say it. C-J-S-R. 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C-J-S-R. Right. 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

And what have you got without routine? You peel the skin of a tangerine, and inside it you see an eight ball, and it just turns and winks.

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0: 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Which number? 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
4: 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Which number? 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

0: 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Good morning.
1: Which letter? 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Which number? 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

0: actually did it deserves great credit for Star Wars being such a success.
1: Because it could have backfired terribly. I mean, you could have had parents going, why are you charging me for a piece of cardboard? My kid wants a real toy for Christmas.
0: It could have gone either way. Luckily, the movie was still in the theater.

Greetings, Cretans. I'm your miserable host, Crad. You're tuned to It Could Be Worse here on CJSR 88.5. Once again, it's Monday, and if you're awake, well, you're miserable. What are you doing here? Don't tell me. I don't need to know. What you need to know is that your old pal Crad has 2 hours of special delicious audio goodies for you to help get you through this Monday morning. And hopefully by the end of the show, we'll both be feeling just a little more positive. Now, seeing as it is September, well, that can only mean one thing. It's back to school time, folks. Even those of you enjoying a nice little lie-in are probably still thinking about school on some level. So I've got a playlist just for you. We're going to be hearing lots of school-related things, a couple of tracks that I couldn't make school-related. I just wanted to play them for you. But mostly all just good stuff. Good stuff for your mind and soul. I've got stuff from Jamie XX, the latest archival release from Broadcast, some oldies but goodies from Chick Chick Chick, Hot Chip, Sloan, and School of the Seven Bells. We're going to start things off, as I do every back-to-school episode, with the wise words of the Big O, right here on CJSR.

This is the big O, Otis Redding. I was just standing here thinking about you. Thought I'd write a song about you and dedicate it to you. Take a listen. If you didn't go back to school this year, you're really not groovy. Maybe you feel that school is a drag, it just don't move you. But did you ever think about how square you look standing?

Go to School, a track attributed to Unknown Genius. I don't know if that's the name of the band or if the genius that wrote the song is simply unknown, but I'll let you decide. Three Simmons before that with You Are My Dream, School Time. And we heard a nice little ditty from Otis Redding, some wise words about staying in school. You're tuned to It Could Be Worse right here on CJSR 88.5 FM. I'm your miserable host, Crad, doing those back-to-school blues, back-to-school good songs to get you in the mood for that special time of year. Up next, going back in time with a compilation from Soul Jazz Records, Boombox 2, early independent hip-hop, electro, and disco rap, 1979 to 83. We're going to hear from Busy Bee in this wholesome track, School Days, right here on CJSR.

Hey, remember Ninja High School? I'm kidding. I know you don't. I know you don't. That is from their album Young Adults Against Suicide. We heard Shake It Off. It's hard to resist a track that samples Naive Melody. And I will admit, I'm stretching the back-to-school theme a little bit there. We heard Ninja High School. I don't know if that's the kind of school you're going to, but if it is, good luck. Busy Bee before that with School Days from Boombox Volume 2. From the Soul Jazz Records compilation Boombox Volume 2. You're tuned to It Could Be Worse. I am your miserable host, Crad, feeling slightly less miserable after those bangers. And we have a couple of acts in the next set that continue to stretch the school theme a little bit. Both bands with schools in their name. We're going to hear from the Preston School of Industry. We're going to start the set off with School of the Seven Bells. We've got a great record called Alpinisms back in 2008. And this track appeared on probably any mix CD I would have made around that time. We'll get to a timely instrumental track from Atlas Sound right in the middle. First up, School of the Seven Bells with Chain on CJSR.

Walk of a Girl. That's from the Preston School of Industry and their second album, Monsoon, which came out back in 2004, I believe. Atlas Sound before that. This is the side project of Bradford Cox of Deer Hunter. Really enjoy a lot of the Atlas Sound stuff. That track, the beautiful instrumental song there, was Autumn Intro, cascading into University Courtyard, which I count as a back-to-school song. School of the Seven Bells kicked off that set with Chain from their album Alpinisms, and that brings you right back here into the loving arms of Crad. Last week I played Earth Hater, the lead single from the new indie supergroup The Hard Quartet, which features Stephen Malkmus of Pavement, Matt Sweeney from Chavez, Zwan, and appearing on a ton of records as a session player, as well as Jim White and Emmett Kelly. This track, their second single, is called Rio's Song. I feel like I'm the exact target audience for this one. Not just from the members of the band, but the video for this track is a, for some reason, shot-for-shot remake of the Rolling Stones' 1981 video, Waiting on a Friend. They shot it on, like, the same steps in New York in the same neighborhood. They did, like, a grainy, like, 80s TV quality to it. And, yeah, I watched both videos side-by-side a few times and was enjoying all of the very specific nods that I don't know why any band would choose to do this, but felt like a nice treat for me, personally. And, as a bonus, the song is good, too. This one is sung by Matt Sweeney, and I'd say that's enough chatting about it. Let's listen. This is Rio's Song by The Hard Quartet on CJSR.

0: Gather your friends and bring a blanket for the all-ages celebration of folk and rock sounds. Down by the River features folk rock favorites, the Rural Alberta Advantage, country crooner Vincent Neil Emerson,
1: if I could make myself a deal,
0: Goldie Boutillier, along with Alberta's own Velveteens, Skinny Dick, Smokey, Amy Nelson, and many, many more. The three-day music festival, with the North Saskatchewan River as the backdrop, runs September 18th through the 20th at Louise McKinney Waterfront Park in downtown Edmonton. For single tickets, passes, and all festival info, head to downbytheriverfest.ca.
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great new song from Major Love from their second release, Live, Laugh, Major Love. I haven't really had a lot of chance to play that for you this summer, so I'm making the most of my opportunity to do so. That was the track Making the Most of It. Hunks and His Punks before that, When You Find Out, covering The Nerves. The Hard Quartet kicked off that set with Rio's song. You're tuned to It Could Be Worse. I am your miserable host, Crad. Together, we're striving for positivity, one track at a time. So hopefully the playlist is lifting your spirits. Maybe even it took your mind off the fact that school is beginning. So I'm here to dispel that and get you right back into the back-to-school mindset with Vancouver's own Jay Arner and this classic from J2. This is Back to School on the mighty CJSR.

Nardwar the Human Serviette and his wonderful band, The Evaporators, we heard. I quit school. I'd say don't listen to Nardwar, but you know what? I think all of his life choices have worked out really well for him. So maybe do listen to Nardwar, or if you can, be Nardwar. Pixies before that with Weird at My School, old B-side from them. Jay Arner kicked off that set with Back to School from J2. And that, dear listener, pretty much wraps up hour one of It Could Be Worse. I'm your miserable host, Crad, feeling a lot less miserable after these banger-filled sets that I've been bringing for you. So we're going to close out with a nice weird one to close out hour one, and then I'll come back with another hour of eclectic programming. I'd say it's not a back-to-school episode without some slightly creepy children's music. Not music for children, but music sung by children. Of course, it could only be the Langley School's music project. Every good campus radio DJ has to have the Langley School's music project.

object in their collection somewhere, because you got to bust it out once in a while to, you know, creep people out with innocent children singing popular music of the early 1970s in a slightly creepy way. They didn't mean to be creepy, it just came out that way. So we're going to hear their version of the Klaatu classic, Calling Occupants of Interplanetary Craft. It's great just to play the song just in case an alien ship that's passing by hears it. You know, we got to make sure they feel welcome here on Earth. That's enough talking from me. Enjoy the Langley School's music project, Calling Occupants of Interplanetary Craft. I'll catch you in hour two of It Could Be Worse.

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6: 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It's campus-based community radio. Sometimes it's really weird, but it almost never sucks. Over the next hour of the program, we've got some tangentially back-to-school-related songs for you. Got a little tribute to the late David Berman towards the end of the hour. And I got at least one real rump shaker of a track coming up, somewhere past the halfway point. First up, though, Broadcast with Color in the Numbers. It's going to be starting off the next hour. This is from a collection of demos called Spell Blanket. Collected demos 2006 to 2009. Broadcast were just an absolutely amazing band from the UK. Pretty much everything they did was gold in some way. They're a very eclectic band, but very beautiful and kind of spooky in some ways. Their singer and frontwoman, Trish Keenan, passed away due to complications from pneumonia. Very tragic way. She died way too young. And of course, Broadcast could have kept making amazing music, but all we have are these demos. And this finally kind of collects demos from an era that maybe were the seeds of what would have been the next Broadcast album. So I've been having an enjoyable, if slightly sad, time digging through this record, and I've got a track for you called Color in the Numbers to start off this set. After that, we'll get to a track from the soundtrack to I Saw the TV.

Glow, kind of spooky horror drama, I guess. And the soundtrack is notable because the director was very involved in the making of the soundtrack, like making mixtapes for each of the artists that was going to appear on the soundtrack, so they would get an idea of what kind of vibe the movie was going for. And it came together in a really great way. Even if you haven't seen the movie, you'll probably just enjoy the soundtrack, but they pair together so perfectly well. So anyway, we're going to get to a cut from that. First up, it's Broadcast here on the mighty CJSR.

your miserable host Crad, sneaking in another Smashing Pumpkins cover into the playlist. You know, when I can, I will. That was Snail Mail with her version of Tonight Tonight, which appears on the soundtrack to I Saw the TV Glow. Or wait, no, it doesn't officially appear on the soundtrack. I think it got cut because it's part of a scene of the movie that got cut. But it's like a bonus track for the soundtrack. So it's out there. I enjoy Snail Mail a lot. Really looking forward to whatever next full-length album singer Lindsay Jordan comes up with. That very faithful cover of Tonight Tonight takes me right back. Broadcast with Color in the Numbers there from the collection of demos called Spell Blanket. You're tuned to It Could Be Worse. I'm your miserable host, Crad, playing eclectic music for you, and hopefully improving those Monday blues one track at a time. It's back to school in earnest. I know lots of kids got back to school late last week, but you know, this week there's no denying it. You've got no more long weekends, really, to put off the beginning of school proper. Anyway, with back to school in mind, got a couple more back to school tracks for you, including a great song from Guided by Voices. We've got the flashing lights in there. We're going to start off with this 1991 track by Sloan, which is not specifically about going back to school, but it is about maybe thinking that you're a lot smarter than you actually are. Of course, it's the classic track, Underwhelmed. You know, it's never a bad time to listen to Underwhelmed, so let's make that time happen right now on CJSR.

The Flashing Lights with High School from their album Where the Change Is. Definitely one of my faves. The first time I think I ever was on the university campus was when I was in high school, and I came right here to this building, to the Dinwiddie Lounge, and saw Flashing Lights open for Sloan. Also were the openers of this set that we just heard. Anyway, that was a great show. Formative in my high school years. Before Flashing Lights,

With High School, we heard Guided by Voices with Big School. That's from a collection of old lost tracks and demos. You can find it all compiled together on Scalping the Guru. And Sloan kicked off that set with Underwhelmed from their first album, Smeared. Perfect song. 5 out of 5. No notes. You're tuned to It Could Be Worse. I'm your host, Crad. Your miserable host. Less miserable after that set. But, you know, not quite... all the way to positivity yet, okay? You're tuned to It Could Be Worse, right here on CJSR, campus-based community radio, coming at you from the basement of Sub on the U of A campus in a dusty old bank vault. Up next, a long set of some Rump Shakers for you. First up, Chick Chick Chick with their 2003 single, Me and Giuliani Down by the Schoolyard, A True Story. Classic track from the New York City Dance Punks. After that, we'll get to Hot Chip and their song Boy from School, a song so good they've never written a single track better than it. So we'll get to that one. And Jamie XX on the way as well, which I'm going to say right now, the last track in the set is probably my favorite song on today's playlist. So let's wait for that. Jamie XX, all you children, coming up. First up, Chick Chick Chick, right here on CJSR.

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2: All you children gather round. We will dance and we will whirl. All you children gather round. We will dance together.

0: Man, where's the 8-minute version of that song? That was Jamie XX, All You Children, featuring some sample work from Australian duo The Avalanches. Hot Chip in there with Boy From School, and Chick Chick Chick, Me and Giuliani Down by the Schoolyard, A True Story, kicking off that set. That was a long one, but if that didn't lift your spirits, I don't know what will. Well, dear listener, we're approaching the end of the second hour of the program, which means I'm done. I'm done for this week. Your miserable host, Crad, is getting out of here. Of course, there'll be tons of great CJSR programming all day long, so don't touch that dial. We're going to end the program with a little tribute to the late, great David Berman, one of America's finest poets and songwriters, and frontman for two great projects, The Silver Jews and Purple Mountains. We just crossed the anniversary of his death in August, and well, I've had David on the brain since then, so I figured I would close out the show with a track from his Purple Mountains record, Darkness and Cold. But before we get there, I wanted to play a collaboration that he did with The Avalanches, who we heard collaborating with Jamie XX closing out that last set. This was a good little tie-in to the next chunk here. David Berman took like over a decade off in between the final Silver Jews album and the Purple Mountains album. So there was like a dozen years in between those two where he wasn't really writing or recording anything, but he did send a poem to The Avalanches. They had asked to collaborate, and he wrote a short piece called A Cowboy Overflow of the Heart, which The Avalanches took excerpts from, chopped it up, and blended it with music to become Saturday Night Inside Out, the closing track on their 2016 album Wildflower. It's a beautiful song. So we're going to get to that. We're also going to hear the poem A Cowboy Overflow of the Heart. That's going to start us off right here on the mighty CJSR.
1: We inaugurate the evening, just drumming up a little weirdness. It gets late so early now. The waves come in mountain phases, linked impossibilities, branching possibilities. I'd see fire where it's not supposed to be, in the empty library at supper time, by the respirating basement door. The dog eats out of an old tambourine on the floor. I've been told you can live a long, long time on the love of a dog, and that things get bitter and bad when the people are wrong, when sleep can be had for the price of a song. Late in the day, when the options are gone. When the seatbelt's the only hug you felt in weeks. When wrong numbers are the totality of your social life. The obscure strategies of wildlife only flummox the hell out of you, kid.
2: We inaugurate the evening, just drumming up a little weirdness. It gets late so early now. The waves come in mountain phases,

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I was thinking I could lick the frosting off these summer days if the nights were half as sweet. Me like a banged up dog walking half sideways. I adored the way she modified my mornings. When I'd wake up in the calm shoals of a bed. Somersaults and smoke in a universe of sleep. Before she slipped into her heritage and disappeared. Now every second thought is of control. I guess in a way I long to be rad. When I was with her, it felt wrong to be sad. Did I tell you an angel finally came and shut my mouth? There was a smile and a tear in her voice, too. And she taught me to relight, relight and relight again. They tell me you can live a long, long time on the love of a dog. Things get bitter and bad. Sleep can be had late in the day when the options seem gone. Please let your eyes be a friend to me again. It's just malfunctioning teardrops. Cowboy overflow of the heart.

is death. We've got to up and move, because the dead do not improve.

The Silver Jews from 2001's Bright Flight. That was Tennessee, one of my favorite tracks by the late Dave Berman. Darkness and Cold before that from his Purple Mountains project. And we heard the Avalanches collaboration Saturday Night Inside Out / A Cowboy.

Boy, overflow of the heart in there. Remembering the late David Berman? All right, that does it for me. I've been your miserable host, Crad. A lot less miserable after hanging with you for a couple hours. Thanks so much for tuning in. Stay tuned to CJSR all day long, and I'll catch you next week with another set of eclectic music.

0: What do we know?
1: What do we know?
0: What do we know?
2: What do we know?
0: What do we know?
1: What do we know?
0: What do we know?
1: What do we know?
0: Hi, this is Brian Fauteux.
1: And I'm Patrick Nicholson. We're two professors in the Department of Music here at the University of Alberta.
0: We're also the co-hosts of What Do We Know every Monday from 3 to 5 p.m. here on CJSR.
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3: Hello and welcome back. My name is Jay. I host a show every Monday at 9 a.m. and I'm here with you this morning to play you some lovely music. I tend to play mostly CDs. Sometimes I play some cassettes. It's pretty eclectic. I kind of like to play whatever I'm feeling like, whatever I've been listening to. I can take requests as well. If anybody's wanting something to listen to, anything that you're itching to hear, I'm happy to play for you. So welcome back. This is my first time doing a Monday show, which is pretty exciting. So Mondays, I'm hoping to bring up the vibe of the Monday morning, whether you're on your commute or you're just listening on at home. First off, I'm going to start playing you some underground hip-hop. Underground hip-hop is a personal favorite of mine, personal favorite genre. Though the first artist I'm going to play you, they kind of rejected the label of underground artist. It's People Under the Stairs. I just discovered them recently, and I was super excited to hear them. And I find a lot of funk influence in the song that they, the music that I was listening to. So that was really fun to listen to. There's a lot of fun like bass lines and stuff. So this first song is called Hang Loose, and it's got a really fun kind of fuzzy sounding bass line. So take a listen, and I hope you enjoy.

All right, you just heard One to Grow On by the UMCs from their album Fruits of Nature, which is a really cool album name. Before that was Dance to My Ministry, and the first song I played was Hang Loose by People Under the Stairs from their album OST, a band from LA, I believe, but the last two were from New York. Yeah, thought it would be kind of fun to start off the hour with some underground hip-hop, get some funk sounds in there, which is always really fun. Yeah, so welcome back, CJSR 88.5 FM. I'm Jay, your host. I play mostly CDs. And I've just started a show on Mondays. I was on Thursdays, now I've moved to Mondays, so if you like what you're hearing, come back next Monday at 9 a.m. 9 to 10 is when I play, so kind of fun to start the morning with some fun music. Next up, I will be playing you a band called Smog, Bill Callahan. I was gonna say, like, oh, he's so nostalgic sounding, but I realized that's so subjective. It really just

depends on the person. For me, it's nostalgic sounding. Some people might be like, what is this? but I'll be playing you a song from his album Supper. And after that, hear a little Ron Sexsmith, which is really exciting. I really like Ron Sexsmith. And so that's what you're going to be hearing up next. Hopefully I didn't spoil too much and hope you still enjoy. This is called Butterflies Drowned in Wine. So take a listen.

Butterflies drowned in wine. I'm headed into town. 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None of this fumble.

Some people add and some subtract. I love an expert, I hate a hack. 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
3: Goldie Boutillier, along with Alberta's own The Velveteens, Skinny Dick, Smokey, Amy Nelson, and many, many more. 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
5: Hello and welcome back. My name is Jay. I'm playing you some CDs this hour, every Mondays, 9 a.m. to 10 a.m. Before our messages, we heard A Hound Dog on a Chain by Blue Moon Marquee from their album Scream, Holler, and Howl, I believe. And

They definitely do. Before that was In Place of You by Ron Sexsmith, and then Butterflies Drowned in Wine by Smog. This hour I'm just playing you kind of an eclectic mix, kind of whatever I'm feeling like listening to be honest. You're kind of subjected to whatever I'm interested in, I guess. I would definitely take requests, for sure. So text in if you have anything that you're interested in hearing. This hour, or maybe next week, there's something, I can prepare a little something. Next up, I'm going to be playing you a song I've not heard before. It's a band called Living Hour, I believe, and their album is Internal Drone Infinity, released in 2025. And the song I'm going to play you is called Waiter. So this will be a surprise for all of us to listen to and hear it. Maybe some of you know it, but it'll be kind of a new thing for us to listen to. So let's take a listen and see what, text in if you want to share what you think about the song.

All right, you just heard Waiter by Living Hour, their album Internal Drone Infinity. That was my first time hearing the song. Really, really enjoyed it, actually. I felt like all the instruments were not, they were clear enough, but they weren't too overproduced. That's a really nice song, so go take a listen if you really enjoyed that, Internal Drone Infinity. I think they're from Manitoba too, which is really cool. Paper Bag Records is what I'm seeing on the CD here. next up, I thought we could take not too much of a turn, but turn into some music that incorporates a little bit of synth, a little bit of electronic sound, but not too much. It's a mix of rock and synth, which is really fun. Love to have a fusion of genres always. Not always. Sometimes it's not done super well, but when it's done well, super nice to hear. The first thing that I'm going to be playing you is an artist called Saint Vincent. I really, really enjoy her music. I think she is really, really talented and kind of an interesting person when you listen to her music. She sounds like interesting. The music video also for this song is also really kind of like bizarre, a little bit weird and obscure, but also really interesting. So go take a look at that if you're interested in seeing that. From her album Mass Seduction, this is Los Angeles.

guess that's just me. I guess that's

song, what comes out of your neck. I try to write you a love song, but it comes out of a net.

All right, you just heard 1973 by Beth Orton from Kid Sticks. Before that was Hell Yes by Beck from Garrow. And before that, Los Angeles by St. Vincent from her album Mass Seduction. Hello and welcome back. My name is Jay. I'm here with you this Monday, 9 to 10. I am with you every Monday, 9 to 10, moving forward. So come back, take a listen if you're enjoying what you're hearing. That was kind of a set. I just wanted to play some kind of synthy, electronic, mixed with rock kind of sounds. Thought those were all pretty... They all kind of fit together in some way. Next up, I'll be playing you a little bit of funk. Very excited about that. I'll be playing you Tower of Power, which is a pretty pivotal band in the funk world, I would say, at least from what I know. I really enjoy their stuff. So take a listen. This is Sold Out from their album Sold Out. So take a listen. Hope you enjoy.

All right, that was Tower of Power from their album Sold Out. I found that CD for $4 recently, which was pretty, I think that's a steal, so that was pretty exciting. It's always nice to get a nice priced CD. Used CDs are kind of the best way to go anyways. Last up, I'm going to be playing you a final song that feels very funky to me. It's Sade. She's pretty much a soul and like smooth jazz kind of artist, but this song has such a fuzzy kind of sounding bass line. That's the way I would describe it. So this will be my last song. Come back next week, 9 a.m. Monday to listen again. I'll be here every Monday, 9 to 10. This is Nothing Can Come Between Us.

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1: Is she really going out?

Black Flag. Gimme. This is the history of punk. My name is Brittany. Hi. I'm riding solo today on the radio. Thanks for joining me. Gimme, Black Flag. And then we started the show with New Rose by The Damned. Why, you may ask? Why did I choose these incredible ancient punk songs? Well, I was fortunate enough to work the Guns N' Roses show last Wednesday, and Duff McKagan came on stage and did a cover of New Rose by The Damned, and I thought that was cool as hell. And so I thought, Duff McKagan, what a punk guy. And he is, and he was. And so I'm going to start the show this morning with a little bit of a background story on Duff McKagan from Guns N' Roses, because he is punk as hell and had his roots in the Seattle punk scene. And so we're going to explore a little bit of that and where Duff McKagan came from to become a famous guitarist in Guns N' Roses. So The Damned, because they played that song when I saw them on Wednesday. It was cool as hell. And then Black Flag, because Duff McKagan in Seattle, teenage Duff, listened to Damaged and would play along to the guitar riffs of Black Flag to learn how to play guitar. And then he went on to play in several amazing punk bands in the Seattle scene through the early 80s up until mid 80s when he joined Guns N' Roses, moved to Los Angeles, and the rest is history. So we're going to start with a band delightfully named The Farts, which were a band that were around in the early 80s. I didn't do this in order, so you're just going to get a little bit of a popcorn-style history of Duff McKagan's early years, but we're going to start with The Farts, because you know we like a funny name on the history of punk. This is God-Fearing Christians on CJSR.

a little band called The Farts on the history of punk this morning. Why the heck are we playing a band called The Farts, you may ask? Well, wellity. A band called Guns N' Roses came through Amiskwiche on Wednesday, and I was mesmerized by these humans. I didn't know what to expect from the show, I'm not gonna lie, and I usually leave. I'm working the show, I'll stay for a few songs just to see how it goes, but I could not step away because Slash, mesmerizing, Duff McKagan, cool as hell. And so I thought, what was Duff McKagan in particular up to before joining the famous band Guns N' Roses? And it turns out he was in a band in Seattle called The Farts. But before The Farts, he actually started his first punk band in 1979. And that's where it all began. So he was a teenager in 1979. At the age of 15, he formed the punk band The Veins, in which he played bass. And his stage name at the time was Nico Teen. But then he joined this next band that we're going to play. 1980, joined the pop punk band The Fastbacks as their drummer. So we're going to hear the debut single, It's Your Birthday, that he played on. And then we're going to get into some other bands that Duff McKagan was in. Really cool history, this fellow. But this is it. So before The Farts, sorry again for jumping around. We're popcorning all over the place today. But before The Farts, he was in a band called The Fastbacks. And this is their debut single, It's Your Birthday, on the history of punk.

we do. Even though Rylan's not here, I'm keeping the dream alive with struggling to play music for you this morning. Good morning! This is The History of Punk. My name is Brittany. I'm running solo this morning without my buddy Rylan, but I'm delivering a slice of history for you from Seattle / Los Angeles because Duff McKagan was in town last weekend playing with Guns N' Roses, and I learned a lot about Duff McKagan's amazing punk history and why he became as cool as he is. And the trick is, my friends, starting the punk scene is a pretty good way to go. So, we're playing bands like The Fastbacks, The Living, which you just heard, A Song for You, It's Your Birthday by The Fastbacks, and what I was trying to play for you just there was his band 10 Minute Warning that emerged from The Farts, which we heard earlier in the show. So, nice four bands that I could find for you, but the first band that he created, I couldn't find, unfortunately. So five punk bands Duff McKagan was in before he eventually found his way to Los Angeles in 1984 to join Guns N' Roses with his friend Slash and a bunch of other folks who eventually configured in the way that they did for Guns N' Roses when Axl Rose found the people he found, March 1985. There you have it. I'm still going to try to play Swollen Rage by 10 Minute Warning before we shift gears a little bit and play some new stuff and talk about some shows that are happening this week. So, in the meantime, let's give it a go. Let's try 10 Minute Warning once again here on The History of Punk, the song called Swollen Rage.

Good morning. This is the History of Punk. My name is Brittany, and that was 10 Minute Warning, who Duff McKagan from Guns N' Roses was a part of at one point before he was in a band called The Farts, and they moved into 10 Minute Warning. So that's your little History of Punk spiel on Duff McKagan, Guns N' Roses, the punk connection. I hope you enjoyed that. We're going to shift gears into some new music now because I have a special guest in the studio and she's going to give me a review of the brand new Linda Linda's song. So this, I thought of you, Alice, when I had this song prepared last night because the Linda Linda's put out a brand new album on Friday called Gotta Get Out, and this is a song of the same name. So this is Gotta Get Out on the History of Punk, and then we're going to come back and hear Alice's review of the song. You ready? Here we go.

0: There you have it. That was the Linda Lindas' brand new track, Gotta Get Out. And we have Alice in studio with us, who is my birthday twin. We have the same birthday. Isn't that so cool? Yeah. So Alice, please, tell me your review of the new Linda Linda song. What do you think? Did it make you want to dance?
1: Yeah.
0: Yeah? What was your favorite part about it?
1: Don't know.
0: You don't know? You were just in a rock band camp last week. You wrote your own song. Can you tell us about your song?
1: Well, it was about a blue cat who lost half its tail.
0: Oh my goodness. I bet the Linda Lindas would like that, because you know that they started a band when they were not much older than you.

0: How old were they when they started their band?
1: 10 years old.
0: 10 years old. That's so cool. And look at you. You're already in a band at six. Did you have a lot of fun playing in the band last week?
1: Yeah.
0: Yeah? What was the instrument that you played?
1: I played the keys.
0: Cool.
1: Well, we didn't do the instruments for our original song, but after we covered Stand By Me.
0: Oh, that's a classic. That's very nice. I like the sounds of your original song, though. A cat losing half its tail. What happened to the cat's tail?
1: It got stuck in a plant.
0: A plant? What kind of plant?
1: Don't know. Probably a cactus.
0: Oh, yeah, I bet. That would be so painful. My goodness. Well, Alice, do you have anything else that you want to give us an update on the radio this morning or me?
1: No.
0: No? Thank you so much for your review of the Linda song and for telling us about your rock band camp. I really appreciate you. I hope you have a great rest of your day. Okay, we're going to switch gears a little bit. This is another one for Alice. We're going to do a new Sweeping Promises song. It's called My Friend's an Entomologist. Alice, do you know what an entomologist is?
1: No.
0: It's a person who studies bugs.
2: Cool.
0: Hmm, yeah, it's interesting. So we're going to listen to brand new Sweeping Promises, band from Kansas, My Friend's an Entomologist, on the history of punk.

a band that can do no wrong in my eyes, truly. Fontaine's DC, brand new track, Marianne, on the history of punk. Thank you so much for listening this morning and being part of the CJSR community and supporting volunteer-driven, listener-supported radio. You're the best. Appreciate you endlessly. Before Fontaine's DC, we heard a new track from Sweeping Promises. My friend's an entomologist, and I need to remind everyone the difference between entomologist and etymology, because I always forget, and I had to look it up because they're really similar words. But if you tuned in before and you heard me chatting with my friend Alice, we learned that an entomologist is a person who studies bugs, and an etymologist is someone who studies the root meanings of words. A little vocabulary lesson, which you don't normally get because we're often mispronouncing words on the show all the time. So, Sweeping Promises, my friend's an entomologist, from their brand new record, You Say I Romanticize. And, of course, before that, we heard the brand new Linda Linda's Gotta Get Out from the album of the same name that just came out on Friday. It is phenomenal, and as Alice mentioned, they started playing music.

music when they were just 10 years old and had a really cool run through their teens, and now they're young women still making incredible music. So got to support amazing people doing amazing things, always. Some more new tunes for you. I found this band from the UK called Rat Cage, and they are from Sheffield. Raw hardcore punk, a little bit of hardcore, and they're just so cool. They put out a new album as well, August 28th, called Not Asking for Much. And this is a song called Grass is Greener. And you're listening to the History of Punk.

Not often we play a Swedish hardcore band on History of Punk, but I had to. A little bit of DB, a little bit of crust. That was Totalitar. If you've been listening to the show for a while, you can expect strong international pronunciations, but I'll give it my best go. Totalitar, they're Swedish punk legends. It's their first album they've put out in 20 years. And this was just released on Friday. And it's pretty sick. I was stoked to find this. It's an incredible album. There's nine tracks, all, as you can expect, not much longer than 2 minutes each track. So give that a go. You can find it on Bandcamp. It's self-titled Totalitar. And that song that I played was the second track off the album, Stolta Barbar. Please tell me I did okay with that. Or don't.

Say anything at all, your choice. Before Totalitar, we heard a band called Misgendered. Love that tune. Some heavy post-hardcore grindy goodness. Misgendered are from Birmingham, also from the UK. That was a song called Death by a Thousand Tucks. And you know how we be on the show. We love our trans homies on the show and at the station. I'm going to go out on a limb and say that. I think I can. But amazing album, also released on Friday, brand new. The whole thing is just like a blistering, incredible like release and call and just so good. It's just so good. Anyways, I'll let you listen and assign whatever feelings you have to the album yourself. The album itself is called DB1KT. I think I'm old and I don't understand things anymore, but that's what it is. But you can search Misgendered on Bandcamp and support the band directly. Really great. For humans, trans rights forever. The album cover is also incredible. So go check that out. Misgendered from Birmingham, over in the UK. And we started off that set with another UK band from Sheffield. That was Rat Cage, Grass is Greener. Some cool new tracks for you to explore on this Monday morning. We're going to end the show this morning with a few shows that are coming up this week that you should probably know about. And we're not going to play these in order, because why would I do that? Why would I do anything in order this morning? We're going to start with Half Dead, who, you know, we're super good friends with Hillary and that band. And it's Hillary's birthday this weekend. So she's hosting a show in which Half Dead, her band, will be playing Saturday, September 5th. That's happening at the Black Bar. And, of course, with Half Dead, we're going to hear from Skin. I couldn't find any of your tunes, homies. Send us some so we can play your band on the radio. Skin and Half Dead are going to be playing, and then there's an after party with DJ Molgoth, who you might also know as the incredible drag performer Chelsea Horrendous. So come to that at the Black Bar Saturday night. It's going to be a hoot and a half. If you haven't seen Half Dead, and I'm not just biased because Hillary is one of my best friends, but Hillary is an incredible front woman. Go see her, if anything. And, you know, give her a treat. It's her birthday. Come on. And then Wednesday, what are you doing on Wednesday? The incredible Peaches is in town. I just got my ticket last night. I am friggin' pumped. I haven't seen Peaches in, a couple years now. I think 2017, maybe. It's almost a decade. And she's promoting her brand new album, No Lube, So Rude. And we've been playing tunes from that album the last couple of weeks, but I'm going to throw it back to a more punk-forward classic, Boys Wanna Be Her. We all know it. We love it. Turn it up. Have a great time. And maybe I'll see you at Peaches, or maybe Half Dead in Amiskwichay this week. And I'm going to leave you with some words of love and encouragement, as we like to do here. Don't forget some sunscreen. Still hot out. It's hot today. Protect your flesh. Drink lots of water. If you see someone on the street in distress, you can just call 211. Ask for some support. Check in on people. It's okay to do that. Even if you feel uncomfortable and afraid, it's fine. They're humans too. Give them some love. Make sure they're okay. Maybe hook them up with some water or a snack. Narcan, if you know how to use it. Okay? What else? If you're going back to school, if you're listening from the beautiful campus, university campus, here on Pups Chase territory, have a great semester. It feels weird to not be going back. I think today it finally hit me that I'm done my degree. I helped a student on campus today. I directed her and her mother. So if you're out there and you're on campus and you've been around the block a few times, offer some help to your fellow students or your fellow academics. Goes a long way, making people feel included and safe and welcome. All right, that's my pitch. I hope you have a great week and take care of each other. And I'll see you at Half Dead on Saturday, or Peaches on Wednesday. Okay, love you, bye.

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0: 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Let's play Two Truths and a Lie. Ready? Okay, one, we broadcast at 88.9 megahertz. Two, we are based in Edmonton on Treaty 6 territory. Three,
1: the founding of the station is shrouded in mystery, but it is said we were established by one Claire Jean Esser, a rogue time traveler come from the future to prepare us for an upcoming Code Gray scenario. 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

person. 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But I'm sure, judging by the fantastic music that you're listening to, you already knew that.

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We might. 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

music, news, and alternative views. 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Thus, CGSR was born. Using its ultra superpowers, FM 88.5 has devoted its life to saving Edmonton from the forces of boredom.

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0: Do you know the Indigenous name of where you live? Let's hear from Norma Spicer. Spicer's family includes those who fought alongside Louis Riel during the Métis resistance.
4: Métis means a person who self-identifies as Métis and is of historic Métis Nation ancestry. They are distinct from other Indigenous peoples. The Métis have a history of using this area for farming and introducing the Riverlots system in Edmonton. Riverlots were sectioned off parcels of land which allowed access to the river, wooded areas, and cultivated lands. This system influenced Edmonton's future city landscape and became popular to settlers once the fur trade slowed. In the early 1700s, French and Scottish fur traders married Indigenous women. The descendants of these marriages formed a distinct culture, collective consciousness, and nationhood in Northwest Canada. The Métis were instrumental in forming Western identity, including the creation of Manitoba as a province. Métis. Métis means a person who self-identifies as Métis and is of historic Métis Nation ancestry. They are distinct from other Indigenous peoples.
0: We're grateful to Pipiguan, Pitaguan, and the City of Edmonton for permission to use these ward-naming videos. Learn more at edmonton.ca/Indigenous Ward.
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music, news, and alternative views. These are the ingredients chosen to create the perfect radio station, but Professor Plutonium accidentally added an extra ingredient to the concoction: volunteers. Thus, CGSR was born. Using its ultra superpowers, FM 88.5 has devoted its life to saving Edmonton from the forces of boredom.

You're listening to CJSR 88.5 FM, located in Amiskwichi, Wiskayakin, the city of Edmonton, which is on Treaty 6 territory, as well as Region 4 of the Métis Nation of Alberta. This is a Treaty 6 fun fact. Did you know that Treaty 6 is unique, even among the other treaties, because of the addition of one clause in particular? This was the Medicine Chest Clause, which states that a medicine chest should be kept for the benefit of each band, and that in the event of any pestilence or famine, the Crown would offer help. The Medicine Chest Clause and the Famine and Pestilence Clause were added to the treaty and signed onto in August and September of 1876, and provided a precedent for modern-day Medicare. Unfortunately, like many of the provisions agreed upon in Treaty 6, it was subject to interpretation by lawmakers, and the promise was

0: 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The local roaster makes some dang tasty coffee, committed to deep diving into the science and craft of brewing. 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
1: Peru Maria Estela La Perla, a comfortable washed yellow Caturra coffee. 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Maria Estela farms with her three children in northern Peru. 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They process their coffees independently before coming together to export.
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2: Do you know the Indigenous name of where you live? Let's hear from Daphne Alexis. Alexis is a knowledge keeper born in Paul First Nation.
3: Nakoda Iska. Nakoda Iska. The Alexis Nakota Sioux Nation is the most northwestern representative of the Siouan language family. Historically, the Alexis people have come to be known by a variety of different names. Early records tend to use the term Assiniboine, which is derived from the Cree and the Ojibwe languages, and means Stone People, or Stone Sioux. However, many Alexis residents use the term Iska to refer to themselves. The archaeological findings suggest that Nakoda Iska people have been in Alberta's foothills for thousands of years. Their established settlements along the Saskatchewan and Athabasca rivers were crucial in the early Western fur trade. A Nakoda Iska chief followed his vision to the shores of Wakumne, Lake St. Anne. It's there that their people settled and would supply fish to Fort Edmonton. The Nakoda Iska people were the first to adhere to Treaty 6 in 1887. Today, the Alexis Nakoda Sioux Nation is a prominent community in Alberta. They believe in living in harmony with the Creator and all creation. Nakoda Iska. Nakoda Iska. Many Alexis residents use the term Iska to refer to themselves.
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2012, but it felt like 2014 and I know you still

You're listening to CJSR 88.5 FM, located in Amiskwichi, Wiskayikan, the city of Edmonton, which is on Treaty 6 territory, as well as Region 4 of the Métis Nation of Alberta. This is an Amiskwichi fun fact. Did you know that the traditional name of Edmonton, Amiskwichi, Wiskayikan, means Beaver Hills House in Nehiyawewin, the Plains Cree language? The region of Beaver Hills has historically been important for many Indigenous peoples, including the Anishinaabe, Nakota Sioux, Nahiyawak, Nitsitapi, and Sutina. The forests, lakes, and plains of Amiskwichi were abundant with natural resources and opportunities for fishing, hunting, and gathering. There is evidence of human activity in Amiskwichi dating back over 8,000 years. And it was a place for different nations to rest and replenish from long journeys between the hills and prairies every spring and fall.

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safety, baby. I'm Vegas on a Sunday morning. Throw me some weight, I'm drowning. Who's handing out free do-overs? Seduce me with safety, baby. I'm Vegas on a Sunday morning.

with safety, baby. I'm Vegas on a Sunday morning. Throw me some weight, I'm drowning. Who's handing out free do-overs? Seduce me with safety, baby. I'm Vegas on a Sunday morning.

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1: Ladies and gentlemen, notice the captain has turned on the no smoking sign. Please be seated and fasten your seatbelts. We're approaching home. This is flight number 77. Thanks for flying on Solomonic. Hope you enjoyed your flight home.

Good afternoon. You are tuned into What Do We Know on CJSR 88.5 FM. It is the end of the month. It's August 31st. We're almost back to school, but not quite. This is What Do We Know. If I didn't say that already, you're here with Brian Vauteux, Patrick Nicholson, and we have a special guest, Tom Merklinger, who, among other things, is from the Sound Studies Institute, program and technical coordinator, but also a musician and a composer and other cool things. We're doing a theme, given Tom's expertise and interests, a theme of the art of the record. We'll see where that goes. I had one idea about it. Patrick and Tom may have different ideas about it, but I'll start us off with a set of music, and I'll talk a little bit more about it after. We're going to start with something maybe a little bit more well-known, a little bit classic, Cancony. And I'm sure we'll go to some weirder places after that, but that's where we're going to start. So we'll get going in a second. Thanks for being here with us, as always.

0: 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We're doing a theme of the art of the record, not record, record. And Tom, our guest, is going to tell us more about that in a moment. But I'll tell you what I played and why I did, not really knowing all the ins and outs of the theme, but that's okay. That's what we do here on the show. I was thinking about songs that the recording itself kind of brings them to life for me and has me think about things. We began with the first solo album by Robbie Robertson, working with Daniel Lanois. They both produced that album. And it just sounds so layered, but also everything sounds distinct within that song and the album, and I've always sort of felt it kind of had this like Canadian-ness to it, and it may just be because they're both Canadian, but I think it really communicates place in a way, and that one I think was meant to communicate Arkansas, back where Levon Helm lived, and sort of these hot nights, and it really does that for me. So some of these songs I chose because they communicate place through the way they were recorded, and that is one that does that. And I feel like when I listen to the Weather Station album, which is called Ignorance, and I put the title of the track down both on our log sheet here, the track is Atlantic, but that album to me sounds very similar. It's there's lots going on, but it sounds very clean and everything sounds perfect. And it sort of reminds me of that Robbie Robertson album. So maybe there's some extension of that Canadian-ness via Daniel Lanois into the production of that particular album, which wasn't Lanois. And then ending with PJ Harvey and Let England Shake. In the Dark Place was the track. Let England Shake was the album. In this case, I put the album down twice. So it's the first week back. We're getting rolling here. But what I like about this one, the album itself sounds so unique. Nothing else really sounds like it to me for the most part. An album that began with demos. I think, Patrick, you've played around with some of those demos, right? In conferences and writing and stuff. Mm-hmm. But then the recording itself with John Parrish, is it in a little church out in Wales, I think? Really, I think probably playing a big role in how this album sounds. And I've been talking over the last few months, too, about the new Aldous Harding album, which was recorded in the same church with Parrish as well as producer. And that album sounds a lot like Let England Shake to me. I think there's some sort of continuity there via production, via the record. So that was my take on it. But Tom, why don't you tell us what we're actually doing today?
1: Sure, yeah. No, I think that was a very astute reading of what my idea for the theme was. The sort of material conditions of recording as a musical element, which could be something that's decided by the artist and the producer or not. It could be they just don't have enough money to do more than they can. But we don't often, we think about things like musical parameters like rhythm and harmony and tone and timbre, but we're often, as consumers of popular music, thinking less about the actual process of recording and how those sounds came to be made as a recording that we can listen to. Mm-hmm. And that's actually

0: the, of course, sort of the primary material of a recording more than anything else. So I think it will always give us a sense of place, but sometimes people are playing up the sense of place of that the recording took place in, mm-hmm. and sometimes people are trying to hide it. And a lot of very glossy top 10 pop music wants you to think it sort of exists in no space, which is sometimes a legitimate sound, but we're also sort of interested in exploring what different types of spaces a record could have sounding in it. So I brought some music, and we're going to start with A Tooth for an Eye by The Knife, which is one of my favorite records. And then we'll go into some more CanCon, winners of the Polaris Heritage Music Prize a couple of years ago. And then it'll go from there.
1: Sounds great.

Yesterday, all my friends decided to have a party. But they said I couldn't come because I was too fat. Too fat! I was really hurt at the time, really angry. But you know, then I thought, I really don't have

Man said that you can't step into the same stream twice. But I find that wet feet soon get caked with sand and grit. That's very unpleasant, especially between the toes. So when I go for a stroll, I stay on the sidewalk.

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2: Hello, we're back, and just now we heard a couple songs, A Tooth for an Eye by The Knife, Heaven is the Dust Beneath My Shoes by No Means No from their 2006 album, their last album, All Roads Lead to Ausfahrt, and then Soledad y el Mar by Natalia Lafourcade from Mexico. I'll say a little thing sort of about all of those.

0: Each of those songs for me is about a sort of perfect type of recording of acoustic instruments in some way, but mixed with other things. So in the Knife track, it's very difficult to tell what's a synthesizer and what's an acoustic instrument, and I think that's a very interesting way of making electronic music. Some of the rhythms, the drum rhythms in that song, which sound kind of like drum machines, are actually like a clothes horse drying rack for air drying your clothes, just being played with sticks.
1: Nice.
0: I don't know still if the kind of flute sound is a flute that's been processed or a synthesizer, but they make a really interesting sound world that way by mixing these quite disparate types of recording situations, but making them fit together in this interesting way. And for me, No Means No are a band that's about the drums more than anything else. The drummer John Wright, for me, is one of maybe the best sort of rock music drummer. They're from Victoria, BC, so that's some nice CanCon. Mm-hmm. And I actually had a lot of trouble choosing a No Means No song. I could have chosen almost any song from any record as like an exemplary recording of the drum set, mm-hmm. but they're also all very different. And I chose this one because it's sort of the most broad, expansive one that captures how his drums sound the most, kind of when you see them. And also for me, the drums are often the thing that anchors a recording in a space. They're usually the thing that has the most space to the sound. Everything else kind of mixed forward, or you do something to remove some of the reverb, but it's very difficult to remove the sound of the room the drums are in from the drums. So this is kind of the focal point mm-hmm. of for me when I think about recordings. And then the Natalia Lafourcade one, I think is a beautiful recording of acoustic instruments in a space, except that I'm not sure that it is actually that, because when the backing vocals come in, these could have been recorded easily either in the room, could be one take of them all playing together, or the backing vocals could be dubbed over, and it's hard to tell exactly how, like, what space that is that's been constructed, but it sounds like it's a sort of naturalistic room that they're all playing in together, even though I think that may not actually be the case. That's usually not how you make a professional record like this, and she's one of the bigger performing artists in Mexico. So, but also when those vocals come in, the space sort of expands, and it's an interesting example of how the arrangement of the music can either expand or contract or highlight or downplay the effects of the recording apparatus and the space it's done on the music. Yeah, so there you go.
2: We're here with Tom Merklinger of the Sound Studies Institute,
3: joined
2: Patrick and I. And before I throw it to you, Patrick, I just have one quick question. In your great descriptions of all your picks, and there's a bit of a magic to recording, I guess we might say, or I'll say that right now.
0: there is, yes.
2: As you ponder these things, are you somebody as a listener who likes to find out, or do you like to leave it sort of up to not knowing things like, is that actually a flute, or how were the backing vocals done? Are you sort of like an obsessive kind of listener who needs to know that stuff, or do you like to just leave it and listen and wonder about what the situation really was?
0: Yeah, I used to be more obsessive because I was trying to figure out how people were doing the things they were doing. And sort of as a result of that obsessiveness, I can be a little bit less obsessive now because mm-hmm. I can hear something and sort of mm-hmm. more readily guess at what it is, but also there's a whole lot of things about how these things are put together that are impossible to know. Mm-hmm. So there's a limit to how much you can be obsessive. Anyway, you can be sort of over obsessive. I'll tell a quick story. The engineer on the sort of three main solo Michael Jackson records, Bruce Soudian, had a method for recording that he called the Bruce Soudian Acousonic Recording Method, mm-hmm. which is very, or recording, something like that, which sounds very official and real, and people spent like 30 or 40 years trying to figure out like what that was, what kind of like special magic box he had made for him in his expensive studio, and it turns out that was just recording everything in stereo.
2: Okay.
0: He just like called it something, right? So often also the answers are really simple and some other factor maybe made it sound as good as it does. Usually it's the performance. Hmm. Yeah, so that's the answer to that question.
1: Can I ask, I think Brian did a really good job introducing you, Tom, up front, kind of after that first step. I mean, can you maybe shed more light on you and your background and your work here at U of A and Sound Studies that has you so knowledgeable about and invested in recording?
0: Sure. Well, I've been listening to records for a long time, since I was a child. But I work at the Sound Studies Institute here, which is in Old Arts, and Patrick currently is the director of that institute. I'm the programming and technical coordinator. I've been there for, well, since 2019-ish. And one of the main things I do is make recordings in our recording studio downstairs. A lot of it is spoken word sort of based. But also before that, I've engineered a couple records by, I guess I'll call them a post-punk band, Doreen, here in Edmonton. I really love those records. I know that I'm probably biased, but for me, there's a lot of boring guitar music, and I think they're very interesting, sort of post-punk, nice, harmonic, melodic guitar music. Mm. And I've engineered some other things. I've been recording things for 25-ish years since I was, like, in middle school, plugging an SM58 into, like, a kind of headphone jack into the microphone jack of a computer from like 2001. It didn't really work very well, but it worked, and so
1: yeah, you learned things, so it worked.
0: That's right. Yeah, exactly.
1: Yeah. Great. Yeah. Thank you. Well, yeah, we'll keep kind of all this going. We got plenty of time for more record and record talk. Record. But I'm gonna play one. I think at least two of my choices, maybe a third. I forget. Are kind of based around one of my favorite things that happens on records when the voice suddenly has a massive space open around it that kind of echoes and booms in. So I'm going to start with one of those from Kate LeBon, and maybe Tom can fill me in more detail of what I'm hearing that I think of that way. Not to give you a sign of it. This is Kate LeBon with Magnificent Gestures.

0: Great. Welcome back. You're listening to CJSR 88.5 FM. This is What Do We Know? A weekly music show hosted by two music professors here at the University of Alberta. And today we're luckily joined by a third person from here at the University of Alberta from the Sound Studies Institute, Tom Merklinger.
1: Hello.
0: And we're playing stuff that we've chosen because of how the way it's recorded and the kind of talking about recording and production. And so most recently there you heard something pretty chaotic and big and loud, but short, that I liked a whole lot. That's Lorraine, an artist based in New York, who I don't know a ton about. Their name is Taja Cheek. But I heard that recently and thought it was just wild and great. So that's off their new record, Fata Morgana, that came out, I think, pretty recently. Just going through the band camp here. Yeah, it came out August 14th this year. So that was the track Soulless Cycle. Big and chaotic and loud. One kind of recording style I love. And before that
2: good title,
0: was...
2: Good song title, too.
0: Soul, I assume it's Soul Cycle, one of the spin companies?
2: Yeah, it's like one of those like cult workout things.
0: Spin cult. great. And then before that was one of my ever-present faves on the show, Kate LeBon, from her record Reward. That was Magnificent Gestures. And I played that one because I was kind of saying before how there's kind of thing that I love when it happens in songs, and I have another one in my next set where it's kind of like, maybe kind of, I assume it's a closed mic'dness to the voice, and then suddenly something shifts and there's kind of this huge space in the voice, in the recording space, and lots of reverb and lots of distance. And we'll do an Ephraim Minuk one later. He's kind of a master of this, where he's suddenly shouting in a big, huge, empty room. And I love that. But also, I think Kate LeBon is someone who's been producing a lot these days. She's produced, I think, the new Wilco, some recent Deerhoof. I just had her page open and I closed it. Devendra Banhart. And she also did the recent Dry Cleaning record, which won the Mercury Prize, kind of the UK version of the Polaris type idea. And Horse Girl, who played a bit of earlier in the spring. So someone whose production I like a whole lot. She always has a very tight, wiry, angular kind of doubled guitar sound that I'm super into too. So those are my two for getting started with things.
2: Right on.
0: Where do we head back to now?
2: Head back to Tom, but
0: yeah.
2: I think we should also ask if you're listening to the show and you have a favorite song that you absolutely love the way it was recorded, why don't you share it with us via text? You can text us, as always, 780-492-2577 or CJSR while we get our next tracks loaded up here.
0: Whispering to Tom.
2: Okay, we got a little bit. Let the backing vocals go on, the whispers, the ambience. But yeah, if you have a track that really, stands out to you when it comes to thinking about the act of recording that song, let us know. We always like to see what people, our listeners, are thinking about as we work through our themes, sometimes eloquently and sometimes disastrously.
0: It's never disastrous.
2: No, not today, sometimes. Yeah, let's see what else Tom brought us.
1: Sure, hello, hi, I'm Tom. thanks, Patrick, that was great music. Mm. The first track I've brought from this next batch is Movimiento, I think, by Jorge Drexler. I believe he's from Bolivia, but I could be wrong now that I'm saying it out loud.
0: I love guessing facts on the show.
1: Yeah, yeah.
0: Under the theme.
1: Now he lives in Spain either way. I think he lives in Barcelona. And he was a doctor, a professional doctor, for many years before he became perhaps the most beautiful sounding sort of masked voice Spanish singer you could think of. Hmm. We'll start with there, and we'll go to a couple other things after that. And this is just another beautiful, sort of beautifully recorded acoustic piece of music.

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0: And we're back. I'm Tom from the Sound Studies Institute here on CJSR with Patrick and Brian. And we just heard 5 Years by Björk from her 1997 album, Homogenic. And what was Dirty Mind by Prince.
1: Oh, sorry.
0: I just blanked. When You Were Mine from Prince's third album, Dirty Mind. And Movimiento by Jorge Drexler, who Patrick found out was from Uruguay, not Bolivia, as I totally was incorrect the first time around. So,
1: what led you to those choices?
0: What led me to those choices? Well, I love Björk, generally speaking. I think she's fab all the way around. But that record, to me, is another one that, again, sort of masterfully combines electronic and acoustic elements. The strings come in beautifully into this pretty noisy electronic thing, which is kind of a early 90s British UK electronic dance thing. It's trip hoppy. I'd say that this record kind of ends trip hop. She completed that puzzle, I think. And then there's a lot that comes out afterwards that maybe isn't as interesting. Trip hop wise,
1: there's new Tricky out right now, and it's really good.
0: Oh, there you go. Yeah. I mean, Tricky moves away pretty quickly from that too, I'd say. Mm. But it's produced by a lot of interesting people: Björk herself, and Harry B, and Mark Bell, and other people from that sort of milieu. And you can hear also a dub reggae influence. There's a lot of dub and UK music, of course. And I think that's one of the sort of ground zero places for the kind of musical thinking that we're talking about, which is the sort of act of recording or the act of record making as being musical gesture. So that's how Björk came about. And then I'll say something about Prince too, and then we can move along. But that Dirty Mind record was Prince's demos for that record, and so all the songs in that album were the demos, and he made them to show to the band, and then they decided that it was more interesting in this sort of very sparse layback way than played by the whole Revolution, and so that's another interesting thing, and a recording that was not made to be released ended up being something that they thought had the sound they wanted for the release. And the very unpolished nature of it is the thing that was attractive for the record. And to me, it's really punk rock sounding, even though it's kind of quiet and thin and sparse. Partly because of that, and like there's a sense that it kind of doesn't matter if it sounds good because of the energy of the songs, I guess. And because of that, it owns the sound that it is, and then it sounds good, even though it doesn't, sort of on purpose. Yeah. Yeah.
1: So does he play everything?
0: Yeah, everything on that is Prince, yeah.
1: Yeah, cool.
2: Really cool. Did we talk about the first one? Yes. Okay.
0: I didn't very much, but...
2: You good?
0: Yeah, it's cool.
2: All right.
0: So actually, I'll say, I found Jorge Drexler on a Tiny Desk concert.
2: Okay.
0: So you can go watch that. And there will be subtitles. That song is actually a very interesting song about the natural human tendency for migration. So there's interesting things to get out of it. Also, he's very handsome, so it's worth it to watch the video, I think.
1: When I Googled him and I was looking at his Wikipedia page, the photo, I was like, is he also an actor?
0: Yeah, for sure. He's Uruguayan George Clooney, kind of.
2: Cool. I was also just looking up we were talking a little bit before the show about a page that's sort of important to us that's disappeared from the internet. We don't have to talk too much about that right now. But I was seeing if we still had the Susan Rogers Recorded Sound Study Institute talk online or not. But
0: I have a copy of it.
2: We've got a copy, okay. Maybe while we play the next set, I'll dig around and see if we still have that on some sort of UAlberta webpage. The problem with the internet is things change. Websites, names, titles, accounts, and sometimes you lose the things that were attached to it. So I'll see if we can still find that. I see lots of write-ups. There was something on the Gateway and something on Folio at the U of A, so maybe we'll speak a little bit to that.
0: Do you want to say who Susan Rogers is?
2: Yeah, yes.
1: Sure. I was going to ask that, actually. Yes.
2: Oh, sorry. Yeah. Susan Rogers worked with Prince, an engineer, and did some production work too, right? And has some good... has spoken a lot on podcasts. She has a tape op episode and things that really go into the world of working with Prince. So she was going to come and visit. I think this was actually dreamt up initially out of Augustana in partnership with Sound Studies and some others. And COVID made it an online only event, and it was still great. Early, I think, into online-only events, it worked. It went off without a hitch, and I think we did record it. Tom says he's got a copy, but I'll see if I can dig it up, and I'll share that URL with the listeners.
0: Can I add a quick story about Susan Rogers? Mm-hmm. So, the Prince song "Sign of the Times," there's a line near the beginning that says, "In France, a skinny man died of a big disease with a little name." And you may remember this, Brian, I always sort of headcanon that as being about Michel Foucault, because he died of AIDS fairly early on, was a public figure, publicly dying of AIDS fairly early on, and that seems like what that line could be about. And I asked Susan if that's what it was about, and she had no idea who Foucault was, and said, seemed very confused, and said, no, it was about Rock Hudson. fair enough, but it still works for Foucault.
2: I think so. Right? Yeah. Mm-hmm. And that kind of goes back to our discussion about trying to get to the root of these things. Here you had a chance to ask and find out what the answer was, whether or not it was satisfying.
0: Yeah, it didn't really change my mind.
2: Yeah, he's still.
1: And that's the best thing, though, too. There's recently I saw a video of, what's his name? Roger Ebert and David Lynch having a conversation where Roger Ebert was trying to really pin down what Mulholland Drive was about, and David Lynch was just like, "Good to see you."
0: Could you explain this? And he's like, "No,
1: no, I can't." And he's like, "You understand? It's fine. You don't need to try so hard."
0: Yeah. The movie is the talking, I think he says.
1: Yeah, we don't need to. Yeah, we don't always need to know. It's fun.
2: Totally. Let's keep going with the music. I'm going to do a short set as well, and I think both of them. Although we're dealing with about 10 years apart, no, more than that. I'm not going to do the math now, but more than 10 years. I think, you know, they share something in common. I've been thinking a little bit about nostalgia and trying to rehabilitate it, or like look at it in a more positive light, maybe in kind of the times that we're in now, and think about things from the past that maybe were going down a road that was worth going down. And that doesn't totally mean that these songs are connected to that notion, but just thinking about songs that are trying to evoke the past or something nostalgic or through its sound. So we're going to do that for about 6 or 7 minutes, and then we'll throw it back to Tom, because Tom's the guest today.

0: Welcome back. You're tuned into What Do We Know on CJSR 88.5 FM, pulling down the wrong fader on your airwaves, which is fine. We're doing it live, just like some bands do. That kind of ties into that last set, and that's why I'm going there. I don't know if it was entirely live off the floor, but most recently we heard something new from a group out of Cornwall in the UK. Welsh, I guess that would be. Cornish. There we go. That is a band called the Heavenly Bodes, and the album's called Faux Pillars. And the track, did I say the track? Yes, Faux Pillars. Green Hills is the album, sorry, Faux Pillars. I have the Bandcamp page open here. There was a single as well with the name Faux Pillars. But the full length out in July 2026 was Green Hills. And in this case, it's one of these groups, you know, trying to do things all self-produced, reel to reel. Lots of kind of like fetishizing the recording process in the Bandcamp description if you made your way over to their Bandcamp page, which is just theheavenlybodes.bandcamp.com. And, you know, really working here to, you know, get that kind of garage psych lo-fi sound, kind of describing themselves as West Coast garage psych, which could be the West Coast of the UK, could also be sort of thinking about the West Coast North American sort of sound as well. We don't know for sure. In any case, I think, you know, finding that sound sort of successfully, and at least, you know, I kind of appreciate these attempts to point to the technologies used, the sound that one is going for. Just because something's a little bit older doesn't mean it's bad. You know, sometimes we move on in particular ways, and that's not always necessarily the right choice, I guess. Before that, we heard something off the self-titled Vivian Girls album. That's going back to 2008. A really noisy sounding album that also kind of gets that garage rock sound coming through as well, and sort of leaning into the noisiness of it. I guess in the 2000s, kind of that indie boom, you had some stuff that sounded really good and clean and polished, if we're thinking of like The National and bands like Interpol, and then others that leaned more into that noisy sound. And I think Vivian Girls did that really successfully, and has this whole album has a really nice sound start to finish. I don't think it was the longest album, just over about 20 minutes, but the energy never stops, and that noisiness in the recording, I really loved when that came out, and still do to this day. It's aged well in my ears, at least.
1: I liked that. Heavenly Bodes, I haven't heard them. I was really enjoying that, like, overdriven keyboard. Mm-hmm. And it was reminding me of, I went

0: on Saturday to the Bentiversary at Bentstick.
1: Oh, cool.
0: And caught a few bands there. I kind of went and I went home for a bit and then went back again. And one of the bands I saw Chad there, program director Chad, who was like, you gotta see the Brutals.
1: Hey, Chad.
0: Have you seen them before? The Brutals?
1: No.
0: Kind of sounds like they're kind of a long-standing Edmonton band, but they were really great. And they kind of dressed like Interpol. Very nice suits, okay. You know, but there was also a keyboard player who was just like bouncing the entire like hour-long set playing like super overdriven keyboards, and it sounded so good.
1: Cool.
0: I want to play like a 60s psych overdriven organ solo. It seems like so much fun.
2: That'd be a good theme.
0: Yeah, we could do that soon. Yeah. Yeah.
3: It's the Heavenly Boats one. I would have guessed is older.
2: Actually.
3: Yeah.
2: Yeah. Actually, I'll say where I heard this one from. I talk sometimes about being in Music League, which is like an app, and you play with friends and you draft songs every week. And we had, I think last week was Britannia, so you had to have some sort of UK based thing or British. I don't know how strict the theme was. But I listened to that and I thought, I was just kind of not looking into it yet and thinking like, oh, this is like some old thing I haven't heard before. Cool. And then when I saw it was from 2026, I was really surprised.
3: Yeah. Mm-hmm. Yeah. This brings up an interesting aspect of this sound of a recording thing we're talking about, which is that you can do a sound on purpose.
2: Yeah.
3: But that's a fairly recent innovation, particularly sort of tied to the rise of, I'd say, computer recording technology, and now people can make a record at home. For the large part of the history of recorded music, you were pretty limited by, you know, where it was you could make a record and what the studio had as equipment and things like this. So you kind of, you might go to a studio for a sound. I mean, people might know Stax Records. Mm-hmm. The Stax studio has a certain sound. But it was a much more difficult thing to go into a studio and get a sound that wasn't what that studio sounded like.
2: Mm-hmm.
3: And now we all have studios at home that kind of don't sound like anything. So you can, or you know, they were recording on tape or something. They went they went all the way to try and get that thing, but there wouldn't have been how you were designing a record.
2: Yeah.
3: In years past.
2: Speaking of going to get that thing, just quickly before we throw it back to you, I really wanted to watch the original version of Dig, the documentary. Have you seen that with Brian Jonestown Massacre and Dandy Warhols? And that one is kind of like, it's hard to track down, but Canopy let me request it through the University of Alberta. They got it for me, so I watched it, rewatched it. I watched it when it first came out, but it's been like 20 years. There's a new one called Dig 20, and I didn't want to watch that one. I'll watch that after watching the original. Anywho, there's a great moment where they give all this, you know, they're signing all these bands. Dandy Warhols are sort of on the rise, not quite like the breakout hits yet. And Anton from Brian Jonestown Massacre is given all this equipment to sort of record at home, but also is like kind of descending more into his whole thing. Lots of substance abuse and mental health struggles, of course, with him. But there's a great shot where they kind of cut from all these like flashy clips of the Dandy Warhols like making these big music videos, and then it just cuts to him kind of like wearing these wild clothes, building this home studio. Nothing's getting done. And everyone's like, it's just a really funny scene. But thinking about that moment of, instead of coming in and working in the studio, like, why not build your own thing and just record all this music? And they were really trying to do something like the Heavenly Boats or even Vivian Girls here too, which is kind of like get that 60s psychedelic sound and put their own spin on it. But, you know, that's one band that really did that well too, is kind of mishmashing all of that 60s British and American music and recontextualizing it for the 2000s.
3: Yeah, cool.
2: Anywho's back to Tom.
0: We could. Yeah, I was going to just add one addendum to all this too, is that another one of the kind of world's famous studios, Maida Vale, that the BBC has owned since the 40s. It was originally an orchestral studio, I think, but they've hosted live sessions of the BBC there since like the 70s. John Peel is in there, and there's like, you can find, if you search like band at Maida Vale, you'll find thousands of recordings. And it's been sold, which really surprised me. Fontaines DC did the last set there last week. Yeah. Apparently Hans Zimmer has bought it.
3: Really?
0: I can't imagine why the BBC would sell their legendary studio to Hans Zimmer, but I'll be very keen to know what's the more detailed story behind all that. But
2: one to watch.
3: Zimmer has a lot of money.
0: Well, I know, I'm sure there's a lot of money involved. I mean, it's just, you'd think a place like the BBC would hold a thing like that as kind of above a dollar amount, but maybe not.
3: Yeah, well,
2: UK, not these days,
3: UK government. Well,

0: Also, they probably have another studio, the EMI one that the Beatles recorded in. Maybe not. I don't know.
1: The BBC?
0: Yeah.
1: I don't know. Actually, Maida Vale has always been kind of there. Like, they always talked about it as the best sounding room in the world, and everything was played there. And sure. Mm-hmm. Yeah. Mm-hmm.
2: Yeah. Now it's Hans Zimmer's.
1: Yeah.
0: He deserves it, I guess. The Vivian Girls song reminded me, too, also of a band I only heard for the first time last week called Life Without Buildings from Glasgow.
2: Don't know them.
0: I think it's the only record they made, and I want to say it's like early 2000s.
2: Cool.
0: Yeah.
2: I love cool Glaswegian indie music.
0: Yeah.
2: Cool. Are we back to Tom?
1: Yeah, let's do it.
0: Yeah. So the next two things we'll play, well, I won't tell you that much about the second one. The first one is a track called Mars, from an album called Interstellar Space Revisited by Nels Klein and Greg Bendian. They're covering the entire John Coltrane album, cool, Interstellar Space. Okay. But it's just the duo. I believe the Interstellar Space original is also just the duo. It's Coltrane playing saxophone, and I forget who the drummer is.
2: I think Rashid Ali?
0: Rashid Ali, for sure it is. Yeah. Mm-hmm. Yeah, and so this is Nels Klein playing guitar for the saxophone part, and Greg Bendian playing drums. And you may know Nels Klein as the lead guitar player for Wilco for these last 20, mm-hmm, must be going on 20 years.
2: Mm-hmm.
0: And this is, again, another sort of very, like, quote-unquote perfect recording of a drum set. But it also shows us something about how, well, I'll say it like this way. One of the big challenges when making a record is that a recording can only sort of hold so much information. It is an information storage medium, really. You can record, like, we kind of already know this. You can burn files to a CD the same way you can burn music and things like this. So you have a certain kind of recorded space that you can fill up with sound, and the sort of natural impetus is to put more things in it to make it sound bigger. That's a thing a lot of bands do. A lot of heavy music, double tracks or triple tracks, all the guitars and things like this, to kind of fill out the box, so to speak, of the recording. But on this song, there's only two instruments. Well, there's a drum kit and there's a guitar, and it still fills up the whole box. So both through performance and the way you record a record, make a record, you can put in the same size of space, you can fill the same space with one instrument as with an orchestra or something like this, and that's something that only recorded music can do. Mm-hmm. And then the next one I won't tell you about yet, but there's a fun story afterwards.
1: Okay. Great.

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0: 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Get yourself a card. It's a key to the heart of the city.
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3: if I could make myself a day.
2: Goldie Boutillier, along with Alberta's own The Velveteens, Skinny Dick, Smokey, Amy Nelson, and many, many more. 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
8: Hello, and welcome back. It's me, Tom, talking here again, Brian and Patrick. Do you want to say, do you have anything to say? I have a story about the previous track, but...
9: No, you go for it.
8: You're, okay, cool.
9: You're for hosting. Have fun.
8: Yeah, yeah.
9: Go with it.
8: Well, so we listened to Mars by Nels Klein and Greg Bendian, which is self-explanatory, I think. And then we listened to Yodel 2 by Penguin Cafe Orchestra from the album Penguin Cafe Orchestra. Have either of you heard of Penguin Cafe Orchestra?
10: I have not.
9: I know the name looks familiar, but I don't know anything about them.
8: Okay, you're the first person who's ever known anything about it at all when I've introduced them to someone. So this is exciting. I found this record in the record collection of my dad's friend Chris Hart, who when my grandmother died in like 2006, we went out for the funeral, and then we went and visited Chris, and then he gave us his record collection and we drove back. Mm-hmm. And I knew most of the records in it, but then there was this record, Penguin Cafe Orchestra, and it has a very strange cover with a penguin that also kind of looks like the Egyptian god Osiris, kind of like walking through a door. But it clearly has some relationship with the English folk revival in the late 60s. It's an English album. Simon Jeffs is the main guy. And there's other Penguin Cafe records too, but they're not as interesting. Simon Jeffs died at one point, and then I think his children carried it on, and it became a different thing. But one of the interesting things about this is that it's folk music, it's acoustic music, but my understanding is that he recorded it in loops. Mm-hmm. So he went and visited his friends who are ostensibly sort of in the band, but there's not really a band, it's sort of just this project, and he recorded them playing little melodies in guitar or cello or violin. There's an accordion on that one. Some of the other songs have a telephone, a busy line beeping on it, and there's a rubber band. And he sort of assembled them into these songs afterwards. It sounds like a little chamber group playing them, though. And it's 1981, which is pretty early on to be doing a record that kind of way, especially one that isn't sort of explicitly made with loops that way, like hip-hop and dance music were being made that way then, but even that was fairly early days. So I think it's really another really interesting recording space where it sounds like a group playing together and it's not. And he sort of builds a performance out of these other expressive performances that are otherwise on their own. Yeah.
9: That's cool. Very cool. We were chatting away here in the studio and I was not listening to it. Now I'll have to go back and do it. But I'm trying to think of why the name is familiar. I think it's from reading, what's that really popular book from 10 or 15 years ago about kind of like the English, the old weird English kind of folk scene by a music critic in England? Simon Reynolds or whatever, but sorry.
8: Oh, he tends to do them, though.
9: But it's not Simon Reynolds' one, but it's someone like that. I can look it up in the future, but yeah, I've read a lot of books about English folk oddity. So I'm imagining the name pops up in my head from that.
8: That'd be the place. Yeah. Incredible String Band.
9: And that kind of whole world. And I got the Trees record. They're called Forest or Trees the other day. I'm always kind of looking for more of the kind of forgotten. Yeah, Forest had a band, and it had down called The Full Circle. I've been listening to it all week. The first song is called Hawk the Hawker, about a guy who raises hawks.
8: Oh, nice.
5: It's a good name for it.
8: It's very British.
5: And this Simon Jeffs also helped, I'm looking here, Seditious with his cover of My Way. He helped with the string arrangement.
8: Oh, weird.
9: Yeah. That makes sense. I like using that when I teach covers.
5: There you go.
9: Yeah. It's an article that does that too. Do we thank our guest and wrap up the...
5: We've got about four minutes. You. Thanks for coming, Tom. That was awesome.
8: Yeah. It was very fun. Yeah. It went fast.
5: Yeah, it did. It really did. Great selection. You can listen to this again on our Mixcloud eventually when we put it up there. It's mixcloud.com/whatdowenowcjsr. We're kind of caught up, but not quite.
9: We're 3 or 4 weeks behind now, but I'll catch it up soon. I've already started playing because I love it, and I wanted to get to the middle of the track because I think it's the best part. This is the one we played before. It's All Hands Make Light. It's called We Live on an Effing Planet, and Baby, That's the Sun. So there is some recurring swearing towards the end, but it's pretty buried in there.
5: I may not get to it.
9: You got a young one. You might not notice. Might not get there. But it has, again, that thing I love where it's kind of the beautiful voice, the whole start of the track, and then about halfway through, you get Ephraim Minuc's voice, like... bellowing speaker, big space, and I love it.
8: Swearing is cool.
5: Yeah, it's bad.
9: Not on the radio, it's not.
5: Yes, yes.
9: Thanks for listening, everybody.
5: Yeah, we're going to take next week off for Labor Day, but we'll catch you in 2 weeks. So, see you then.

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1: My older brother works at Mehlong Hydropower. He has been missing since the day the floods hit Nepal. I've been searching for him for the past 3 or 4 days without getting any sleep.
0: At least 900 people are dead, more than 4,700 missing in Nepal and Tibet following the devastating flash flood last week brought on by the collapse of a mountain glacier. We'll go to Nepal for the latest. Then power's finally been restored in Gary, Indiana, where a storm left nearly 40,000 residents without electricity for 2 weeks.
2: You got to think about Gary is predominantly black.
0: To me.
2: And look how they're treating us. It's terrible out here, man. It's terrible.
0: We'll go to Indiana and speak with Gary Mayor Eddie Melton. And we'll be joined by Ron Daniels. He attended the National Black Political Convention held in Gary, Indiana in 1972, and this weekend joined thousands for the 63rd anniversary of the March on Washington. Daniels was there in 1963 as well. Then Bill Hartung, author of The Trillion-Dollar War Machine on the U.S. War in Iran and the real reason there's a munitions shortage. And finally, Dolly Parton was laid to rest this weekend. We'll speak with her 9-to-5 co-star, Jane Fonda. Dolly's song for the film became an anthem for working women.
3: One day, about, I don't know, 3 or 4 weeks into the shooting, she called me and Lily over. I've written a song. And she starts singing 9-to-5, using her nails as percussion instruments. And I just, Lily and I looked at each other. We both have the biggest goosebumps we'd ever had.
4: Working 9-to-5.
0: All that and more coming up. Welcome to Democracy Now!, democracynow.org, The War and Peace Report. I'm Amy Goodman. U.S. forces targeted two Iranian launchers on Larak Island on Sunday. A U.S. official confirmed it's the first U.S. strike on Iran in over a month. Iran retaliated by striking U.S. forces based in Jordan and U.S. military targets at the Al Minhad Air Base in the UAE. It comes as the Washington Post reports several U.S. military leaders warn Secretary of Defense Pete Hegseth that prolonging the war against Iran is unsustainable as it weakens the U.S. ability to respond to threats. Meanwhile, Iranian leaders acknowledge foreign trade has shrunk by a third.

0: due to U.S. sanctions and blockade. This is Iran's President Masoud Pezeshkian.
1: We do not seek war. That has been our message to the world until now. However, in the face of aggression, we will not stand by. We are capable of delivering a decisive response.

0: substantially lower gas prices for all Americans, unquote, amidst the U.S.-Israeli war on Iran and the closure of the Strait of Hormuz. On Saturday, Venezuela's interim president, Delcy Rodriguez, hailed the deal as an economic revival for Venezuela.
1: Hay algo que debe quedar absolutamente claro.
2: One thing must remain absolutely clear. Venezuela retains ownership and sovereignty over its resources while utilizing capital, technology, and operational capacity to support the recovery of a strategic industry that has been severely affected by sanctions.
0: But many economists warn Venezuelans won't actually see significant benefits from the agreement. The deal also sparked widespread condemnation of the U.S. takeover of Venezuela's oil reserves after the abduction of former President Nicolas Maduro and the First Lady Celia Flores in January. U.S. Senator Chris Van Hollen said, quote, this is proof Trump put our service members at risk to get Venezuelan oil for his billionaire buddies. Putting our soldiers' lives on the line for private profit is a gross dereliction of his constitutional duty, Senator Van Hollen said. In Nepal, more than 900 people have been confirmed dead after a massive wall of water, mud, and debris crashed through a Himalayan river valley on the border with Tibet. The number of missing people has topped 4,700. Rescuers are now digging into roughly a dozen hydropower tunnels where more than 900 workers are trapped, debris blocking the entrances. Meanwhile, in Kathmandu, morgues are full as families are searching hospitals for their missing loved ones. Crews have buried hundreds of unidentified bodies in shallow graves. This is a farmer who has four missing family members.
3: Everyone is hoping to find relatives. The army camp is crowded and we need to wait for some time. There is hope, but bodies may be lying in nearby fields or farmland. But their families, like us, are hopeful. I left my work in Kathmandu to come here and look for our missing relatives.
0: After headlines, we'll go to Kathmandu to speak with journalist Kunda Dixit. Back in the United States, at least one person has been confirmed dead and 15 are still missing at Grand Canyon National Park in Arizona after a flash flood swept through the canyon Saturday. Over 60 people were evacuated from the park. In immigration news, ICE plans to spend as much as $2 million to purchase robot dogs to aid in immigration enforcement operations. It follows the agency's recent decision to purchase electric shock gloves for officers. CBS News reports that in the span of 10 days, the Trump administration deported more than 100 immigrants from the U.S. to at least eight countries in Africa they have no ties to, among them Afghans who help U.S. military members. The U.S. deportees have been sent to the Central African Republic, Equatorial Guinea, Liberia, and several other nations across Africa's Trump expands secretive third country agreements. This comes as another federal appeals courts block the Trump administration's efforts to indefinitely detain immigrants without access to bond hearings. This was the eighth ruling rejecting the policy. In more related news, the Board of Immigration Appeals has overturned a policy that allowed people with deferred action for childhood arrivals, or DACA, to travel outside the United States and re-enter the country with government permission. The policy is known as advanced parole. The Trump administration will now have the ability to penalize DACA recipients who leave the U.S. under advanced parole by denying them the right to apply for permanent U.S. residency for at least 10 years. In the occupied West Bank, at least three Palestinians were killed in an Israeli airstrike on Jenin Friday. This was the first Israeli airstrike in the West Bank in months as Israel escalates military raids. The Palestine Red Crescent said Israeli soldiers briefly detained medics and blocked their access to the site of the strike. In more news from the West Bank, masked Israeli settlers assaulted a Palestinian woman and three members of an NBC news team reporting on the ground Saturday. The news crew was interviewing Aida Ahmed Abdullah and her family in the town of Jalud near Nablus when they were attacked. Abdullah and her family had been violently forced from their home by Israeli settlers. In Gaza, an Israeli strike killed two Palestinians, including a three-year-old boy identified as Tayyam Hamdan, in the central Gaza Strip on Sunday. Since last October's so-called ceasefire, Israel's killed over 1,200 Palestinians in Gaza. This comes as

0: Haaretz reports armed Palestinian militias have become an operational arm of the Israeli army and the counterintelligence agency Shin Bet inside Gaza. In an Israeli Air Force officer who spoke with Haaretz said, quote, "You see the state of Israel, the IDF and Shin Bet sending armed, trained militias to commit war crimes. And I'm the one who has to protect them during their operations so they don't get hurt," unquote. A federal judge has ruled that the Trump administration's violated the constitutional rights of international students in seeking to deport them for their pro-Palestinian activism and criticism of Israel. In her ruling, U.S. District Judge Noelle Wise wrote, quote, "In the United States, free speech, including the freedom to criticize the government and its leaders, is not a sign of our democracy's fragility. It is evidence of its strength. That strength is diminished when members of our society, citizens and non-citizens alike, must self-censor and behave or suffer the government's retaliation," unquote. The lawsuit was filed by the student newspaper, the Stanford Daily, which claimed that some of its writers who are on student visas declined to cover pro-Palestinian protests or report on topics related to Israel and requested their articles on such topics be removed, fearing deportation. In Ukraine, a Russian attack on a weapons depot on Friday night triggered enormous explosions and fires that engulfed dozens of homes and buildings, killing 38 people. It's Russia's deadliest attack on Ukraine this year. On Saturday, Russian strikes on Kyiv killed a 2-year-old girl and injured 12 others. On Sunday, Russian troops dropped bombs on private houses, killing 2 people, including a 13-year-old. In Russia, Ukraine hit a commercial facility Sunday, killing 2 people. Another person was killed in a Ukrainian attack in the Russian-controlled part of Luhansk region in eastern Ukraine. President Trump Sunday threatened to report NBC's Kristen Welker to the FCC, the Federal Communications Commission, for her comments on Trump's endorsement of GOP candidates. In a post on Truth Social, Trump said Welker, who's the longtime host of Meet the Press, should face, quote, "rebuke or punishment," unquote, from the FCC for saying Trump's political endorsements have yielded, quote, "mixed results" in recent primary elections ahead of midterms in November. Trump lashed out, quote, "How can anyone be allowed to say this working for freely given public airwaves?" unquote. Trump went on to accuse what he described as the, quote, "radical left news," unquote, of harassment and libel. FCC Chair Brendan Carr has often sided with Trump in his attacks against the press and free speech. Here in New York, protesters gathered outside Madison Square Garden to rally against a visit from Mohan Bhagwat, the chief of the RSS, a far-right paramilitary organization closely linked to India's ruling BJP party. India's Prime Minister Narendra Modi is a member of the group, and Bhagwat's rally in New York marks the beginning of a global speaking tour for the 100th anniversary of the RSS. Democracy Now! Spoke to Sunny Singh, a Sikh activist at the rally.
1: The RSS has state power in India right now, which is not only a threat to people in my community as the Indian government targets us for assassinations in parts of the diaspora in the U.S. and Canada, but also to our Muslim brothers and sisters, our Christian brothers and sisters, other religious minorities, and Dalit and Bahujan people. So I stand in solidarity with all those communities. I'm also here to stand up for my own community.
0: And in Washington, D.C., 63 years after Martin Luther King stood on the steps of the Lincoln Memorial and delivered his I Have a Dream speech, thousands assembled Friday to warn against the attacks on voting rights. It comes as the Supreme Court this year significantly weakened Section 2 of the Voting Rights Act, making it harder for plaintiffs to challenge discriminatory voting maps. Friday's event drew union members, students, members of black fraternities and sororities, and activists from around the country. Speakers included Martin Luther King Jr.'s granddaughter, Yolanda Renee King, and his son, Martin Luther King III, as well as U.S. Senator Bernie Sanders of Vermont and Democratic Congressmember Alexandria Ocasio-Cortez of New York.
2: Be clear about the country that we are fighting for. We, the people, demand full, protected, and restored voting rights in the United States of America.
0: Civil rights leader Ron Daniels will join us later in the broadcast. He attended this weekend's commemoration and was there for the March on Washington in 1963. And those are some of the headlines. This is Democracy Now!, democracynow.org, The War and Peace Report. I'm Amy Goodman. In Nepal, more than 900 people have been confirmed dead after a massive wall of water, mud, and debris crashed through a Himalayan river valley on the border with Tibet. More than 4,700 people are missing. Rescue efforts are also underway for more than 900 hydropower workers believed to be trapped in more than a dozen underground tunnels blocked by debris. Families are searching hospitals for the missing, and crews have buried hundreds of unidentified bodies in shallow graves. This is a Nepali man searching for missing family members.
3: Everyone is hoping to find relatives. The army camp is crowded, and we need to wait for some time. There is hope, but bodies may be lying in nearby fields or farmland. But their families, like us, are hopeful. I left my work in Kathmandu to come here and look for our missing relatives.
0: On Sunday, the World Health Organization, WHO, partnered with the Nepal Army to rush essential supplies to flood-affected parts of central Nepal. This is WHO team lead in Nepal, Dr. Balinder Singh Chawla, describing the scale of the destruction.
4: We've washed away. There are families that have been washed away. The health facilities have been washed away. And people are in dire need of support. WHO has been trying to assess the needs and respond to the government of Nepal with whatever best we can at this moment. We have been supporting with our IEHK kits. We've been supporting with tents. We're supporting with other supplies as required. And there are other supplies that are coming from Kathmandu to this place.
0: For more, we go to Kathmandu, Nepal, where we're joined by Kunda Dixon. He's a former editor and current publisher of Nepali Times. His most recent piece is headlined, Nepal Avalanche Was Live on Drone Camera. Dixon is author of Dateline Earth, Journalism as If the Planet Mattered, and also a People's War trilogy of the Nepal conflict. He's also a media educator and chair of the Center for Investigative Journalism, Nepal. Kunda Dixit, welcome back to Democracy Now! It's an honor to have you with us. Our condolences over the horror of what has taken place. Well over 5,000 people dead or missing at this point. The numbers may be going up. Still, people are being searched for, especially in these hydropower tunnels. Can you talk about what's happening on the ground?
5: Well, on the ground, I think we're just picking up the pieces now. Hope is fading for most of those who are missing. This runs into thousands, mainly because many of them are buried under, 100, 200 meters of debris, or bodies are being washed up in all the way down in India, 250 kilometers downstream. So this is a catastrophe of unimaginable proportions. I, in my career, have never seen anything like it. And we have covered other glacial lake bursts in the Himalaya before. Because there is so little news of bodies, the relatives are really distraught, as you showed here earlier. And they're, thronging to hospital morgues. The morgues are full, so the bodies are being buried after DNA identification so that they can be brought up later for cremation. But actually, the strange thing is there are very few bodies compared to the numbers who are missing. So it's a terrible situation. It's a huge human tragedy, but it's also an economic loss for the country. Much worse, in fact, than the 2015 earthquake in Nepal, which killed 9,000 people.
0: Can you talk about the fact, people refer to an act of God. We're talking about a glacier, something you have written about extensively, and the effects of climate change on your community, on the country of Nepal, on Tibet. And what this means when you are right next to the largest greenhouse gas emitter, China. And of course, I'm speaking to you from the historically largest greenhouse gas emitter, the United States, and what this means for a country like Nepal not responsible, to say the least, for climate change.
5: Yeah, we are next to India and China, who are the biggest emitters together. But in

0: capita terms, they're not as high as industrialized countries even now. And China is taking great leaps in renewable energy. So is India going that way. So this is historical. The buildup of greenhouse gases has led to this. We used to say that the glaciers are melting in the Himalaya. Now it seems like the mountains are cracking up. And this seems to be the case in this event, which happened on a mountain in Nepal, near the Chinese border, where mountains that are already fragile because of seismic activity are now losing the permafrost ice that used to be inside the cracks in the rocks, which have now melted because of global warming. And then the mountains are literally crumbling. And what happened this time, it seems, is that the rocks, the bedrock underneath the glacier, gave way. So it came down with the rocks and the ice on top of it into the valley below, into a river that then flowed into Nepal. So this has sort of redefined what global warming and climate change is doing, not just to Nepal and the Himalaya, but to the planet.
1: Can you talk about what the Red Cross is saying right now? I mean, the number of people, we don't know the numbers at this point, and particularly the hydropower tunnels and what is happening.
0: Yeah, this happened on a river called the Trisuli, which actually starts in Tibet and flows into Nepal. And it is a major economic corridor. It is for tourism. A lot of trekkers and mountaineers go through this valley to go climb mountains and hike in them. It's an extremely scenic area. It's very beautiful. It's also the economic corridor to China, Nepal's second largest trading partner. Most of our trade goes through a border checkpoint, which now no longer exists, from Nepal into China. The highway leading to that checkpoint has been swept away. And it's also a conduit for pilgrims going up to holy lakes up in the mountains in Nepal as well as in Tibet. And this Friday was actually the full moon day, was one of the holiest days of the year for pilgrims. So the valley was full of tourists and pilgrims and travelers and traders, trucks and buses. So that's why the death toll among the visitors was so high. But we can't even imagine. I mean, no one has even calculated precisely the death toll among Nepali people in the settlements and the towns and the villages that were completely wiped off the map.
1: This is exiled Tibetan spiritual leader, the Dalai Lama, speaking on Sunday.
2: The recent flash floods in the Nepal-Tibet border region, particularly in the Kyrgyz on the Tibetan side and in the Rasuwa area of Nepal, have caused great loss of life, suffering, and destruction. For the benefit of the deceased, those missing, we will pray to Avalokiteshvara and recite the six-syllable mantra. May these prayers help and benefit all those affected by this tragedy.
1: Can you talk, Khanda Dixit, about what is needed from the international community at this point?
0: Well, I think at the point immediately we needed that specialized digging equipment to reach those tunnels of the hydropower plants that you mentioned. There are about 900 workers and engineers who are stuck inside. Some of them have been now approached, but they found no survivors inside and no sign of life. The others are in remote areas, and even the entrances have now been completely plugged by the sediment that came down the river. I think in the longer term, this is going to take years, if not a decade, to rehabilitate and find jobs and find economic activity, find homes for people who have been displaced downstream. And this is going to run into hundreds of thousands of people who will be affected indirectly. It might actually spur more out-migration to cities and abroad, people leaving just to take care of their families and to rebuild. The government is now, we have a new government in the last, it's just been in power for 6 months after the Gen Z uprising exactly a year ago. And they have some amazingly talented technocrats with international exposure. And I'm sure that, they understand the gravity of the situation and are approaching in multilateral

0: as well as countries abroad for specialized help, as well as long-term assistance for development and to get the economic activity going again.
1: And you face the possibility in this last 30 seconds of another flood, Kunda?
0: Yeah, it's raining heavily outside. I'm looking outside my window towards the north where the valley is. And I see on the weather radar that the area that where the flood originated behind Langtang Mountain is now under a very heavy thunderstorm and snowfall. So we're not out of these woods yet.
1: Kunda Dixit, former editor and current publisher of Nepali Times, most recent piece, Nepal Avalanche Was Live on Drone Camera, author of Dateline Earth, Journalism as If the Planet Mattered, and A People War Trilogy of the Nepal Conflict. Coming up, the Washington Post revealed several U.S. military leaders have advised the defense secretary against extending the war in Iran. We'll speak with William Hartung, author of The Trillion Dollar War Machine. Stay with us.

0: Small Things by Cassie Velaza, performing at the Brooklyn Folk Festival. This is Democracy Now!, democracynow.org, The War and Peace Report. I'm Amy Goodman. The Washington Post revealed several U.S. military leaders have advised Defense Secretary Pete Hegseth against extending the war in Iran because the six-month-old war has degraded the military's ability to confront threats elsewhere. The warnings appeared in a classified assessment recently shared with Hegseth. The Washington Post reports the warnings were detailed by the heads of the Army, Navy, and Air Force, and the four-star commanders overseeing U.S. operations throughout Europe, Asia, and Latin America. This comes after multiple reports have revealed the U.S. is facing a munitions shortage. According to Reuters, the U.S. Army has used up much of its global stockpile of surface-to-surface long-range missiles. We're joined now by William Hartung, principal advisor at the Project on Government Oversight. His new piece for The Nation headlined "The Real Reason There's a Munitions Shortage." His latest book is titled "The Trillion-Dollar War Machine: How Runaway Military Spending Drives American to Foreign Wars and Bankrupts Us at Home." So what is the real reason for this shortage? And do you believe there is one, Bill?
1: Too many wars. I mean, if you're going to arm a genocide, wage an illegal war on Iran, the prior arming of Ukraine, you're going to run out of munitions. And of course, these interceptors are dealing with drones that cost tens of thousands. They cost millions. So the Pentagon is completely dysfunctional when it comes to fighting this kind of war. They have depleted some of these things to some degree, perhaps a third to a half. But the reason they're saying this is because then it would be ready for a war with China. If we have a war with China, we're in deep, deep trouble. We really have a diplomacy gap more than a munitions gap.
0: I mean, we were just reporting on the U.S. attacking Iran again for the first time in a month.
1: Yeah, well, I think Hegseth and Trump, they have a foreign policy more based on fantasy and the president's ego than any kind of analysis. I mean, he thought he was going to swoop in there, put in a leader that was conducive to U.S. interests, and he's got a six-month war on his hands. So whether they'll listen to the military leaders is hard to know, but the fact that they spoke up is kind of unique in Trump world.
0: Can you talk about the U.S. using, to say the least, expensive missiles to attack Iran's, to say the least, inexpensive drones?
1: Well, yeah. You know, an Iranian drone might cost $30,000 or $40,000. A cruise missile is $2 million. Some of the Patriot interceptor batteries are over $10 billion. The THAAD missile defense system, a full battery, could be $18 billion. So the so-called cost-exchange ratio is not in the U.S. favor. And, of course, these things take time to build. So it's great as a money-making machine for the weapons industry, but it's not any way to wage a conflict, of course, a conflict that shouldn't have been started in the first place.
0: Your book is called "The Trillion-Dollar War Machine." The U.S. has never spent more on the military than it is now, and it has a critical shortage of weapons?
1: Yes. It's partly because they like to build the big-ticket things. The F-35, the bombers, the aircraft
0: carriers. What about the F-35, which you've, to say the least, criticized?
1: Well, it's probably the most dysfunctional weapons program in living memory. It was supposed to do many things, does none of them well. It's in the hangar half of the time. It was supposed to be a revolution in military procurement. It's kind of proven why you have to take those claims with a grain of salt, like the new tech claims about how the miracles they're going to do are probably just that, a marketing technique.
0: Can you talk about how the weapons are being used? Last week's Democracy Now! Headline, this comes as the Associated Press reports the Pentagon faces a beyond critical shortage of Patriot missile interceptors in Europe after exhausting most of its supply defending U.S. bases and Israel from Iranian drones and missiles. Talk about the role of the interceptors, specifically what role they play in the U.S. defense of Israel.
1: Well, yes. You know, these drones can be quite capable, and as I said, they're relatively cheap by military terms. So to defend Israel, to defend U.S. bases, to defend U.S. communication nodes, they need to use these expensive missiles. And you can't build them quickly, so they've taken them from Europe. They'll probably use fewer in the Gulf, although they have to defend parts of the Gulf. So it's really, I think they thought they could bully their way to victory, and they really didn't build. Our military is less about defense than about enriching contractors. So that dysfunction is...
0: And what about that? The level of profit of the military contractors at this point?
1: Well, you know, more than half the Pentagon budget goes to contractors. And usually in wartime, they get more because they're supposed to go quicker and so forth. But for example, out of Ukraine, they gave General Dynamics money to build an ammunition plant that literally didn't produce anything in 2 years, as Politico, ProPublica reported. So this idea, push it out the door more quickly, is working against a dysfunctional arms industry.
0: Final comments on what people should understand at this point and what you feel should be the direction this country is going. And given the amount of dark money in politics right now, in campaign contributions, do you also hold the Democrats responsible?
1: Yeah, it's a bipartisan problem. Trump, of course, is shouting it from the rooftops. But I'm not worried about a munitions gap. I'm worried about a democracy gap, a public health gap, environmental protection gap, equality gap. Those are the things that are going to harm people, certainly more than Iran or even more than China. So we need to demand that rather than doubling down on a bigger arms industry, we start meeting people's needs.
0: William Hartung, Principal Advisor at the Project on Government Oversight, will link to your new piece, The Real Reason There's a Munitions Shortage. His latest book, co-authored with Ben Freeman, is titled The Trillion Dollar War Machine, How Runaway Military Spending Drives America into Foreign Wars and Bankrupts Us at Home. This is Democracy Now!, democracynow.org. I'm Amy Goodman. We turn now to Gary, Indiana, where thousands of residents recently spent 2 weeks without power following a storm that ripped through the majority black city. Indiana Governor Mike Braun and others have called for investigations into why it took the private utility company, Northern Indiana Public Service Company, NIPSCO, so long for power to be restored. NIPSCO is privately owned and partially owned by Blackstone. The blackout impacted all aspects of life, from residents being trapped in apartments to gas stations running out of fuel to grocery stores being forced to close. During the blackout, residents of Gary decried the company's failure to restore power.
2: You got to think about Gary is predominantly black. And look how they're treating us. It's terrible out here, man. It's terrible. And it shouldn't even be this way in 2026, man. 2026 is still like this, and it's terrible, man. That's terrible. I feel bad, to be honest with you, man.
0: Officials have estimated the storm might have resulted in up to $5 billion in damages in Gary and other Indiana communities. Gary is a majority black city, about 80%, which is home of what was once the world's largest steel mill in the world. But deindustrialization has taken its toll on the city. In the 60s, the city's population reached over 175,000. Today, it stands at under 70,000. About a third of the population lives below the poverty line. We go now to Gary, Indiana, where we're joined by the city's mayor, Eddie Melton. Welcome to Democracy Now! Can you talk about the state of your city right now? As we reported over the last 2 weeks, tens of thousands of people without electricity and all that that means, and where you're standing right now.
3: Me on the show, as you can imagine, a city without power for over 2 weeks is still in recovery. We have about 95-97% of the population that is back with power. Many of the folks that are without power is because they received personal damage to their homes, ripping off weather heads and things of that nature. So we've been raising the dollars before there was a commitment from the state and federal government so we can help those individuals restore power. So we're still in the recovery phase as we speak.
0: Can you talk about the role of the private energy company NIPSCO for the country, for the world to understand what took place? Actually, you used to work for them. Is that right, Mayor Melton?
3: Yeah, absolutely. So I understand the process. So I would tell you that for a storm that came through. They say that it's almost as a Category 2 hurricane came through Northwest Indiana, swept through three counties, Lake County, Porter County, and LaPorte County, portions of LaPorte County. Heavy wind and rain. That rain went to central Indiana, where there's significant flooding that occurred there as well, ripping trees up out of the ground, causing a lot of destruction to our grid system. So, having worked there, I understand the process of restoration of power. I didn't work on the operations side, but I dealt much with that aspect of it. And knowing mutual aid that comes from other communities, I was saddened to see that we didn't receive that mutual aid as much as the size of Gary is. Gary is 52 square miles, so it takes a significant amount of labor and hands on deck to restore a lot of that system.
0: When the city, when the state, when the company announced its restoration, did it mention, was Gary even included in the schedule?
3: That was where the initial outcry from us started. When an energy company releases their estimated time of restoration, it typically lists out those communities in certain regional areas and pockets. But this was an abnormal storm. And I urged the utility company to break down the city separate from the other regional populations that they were identifying. When we did not see Gary listed in the beginning, it felt as if we were being left behind and overlooked. So we pressed and we called before the public, and we told them to come before the public to do a press conference to articulate what was the problem, how long it's going to take for restoration, and to start listing Gary separately from other cities so we can have an accurate account and we can track it from a transparency perspective.
0: Do you think it had something to do with Gary being more than 80% Black, a third of the population under the poverty line?
3: Well, that's what I felt at that moment. When you look and you do not see your city listed on there. Now, granted, there were other cities that weren't mentioned. But when your power's out at your home and you're in your city, you're looking for your city. So to omit the city, it felt very overlooking and not the direct attention that it need in an emergency such as that.
0: Many climate studies have shown that climate chaos we're experiencing all over this country, not to mention the world,

0: We were just talking about Nepal. Will disproportionately hurt under-resourced and underserved communities. Can you talk about the efforts underway in Indiana to protect its citizens from future storms and also the lawsuits that have already been brought, for example, against NIPSCO?
1: Yes. So we put together a series of demands to the utility company. One of that is hardening the infrastructure. If we had six storms last year, and this year we've had 14 already before the end of the year, and we've never seen wind this strong before. If we're seeing winds close to 100 mile or over 100 mile an hour, they need to ensure that the utility grid system is going to sustain that type of wind. So there's going to be what type of poles are going to be used? Are they going to be hardened with a different type of material instead of just the typical wood, wooden poles? Are they going to put cement in the base of these? Are they going to upgrade the circuitry as well as the transformers? All of this stuff has to take place for a city the size of Gary to endure more and severe storms. Right now, we have received the federal declaration of a natural disaster for the state of Indiana. And this, the governor himself also provided some resources. And today there'll be, FEMA will be on the ground. I'll be meeting with FEMA hands-on and the governor to ensure that the resources are deployed throughout the entire city.
0: Eddie Melton, I want to thank you for being with us, Mayor of Gary, Indiana. This is Democracy Now!, democracynow.org, the War and Peace Report. I'm Amy Goodman. In 1972, Gary, Indiana, was the site of the historic National Black Political Convention. To many, it was known as the Gary Convention. Its impact still felt today. Among those who attended, Coretta Scott King, Betty Shabazz, the wife of Malcolm X, Jesse Jackson, Bobby Seale, Louis Farrakhan, Shirley Chisholm, Harry Belafonte, Amiri Baraka, the great New Jersey poet, and others. The convention led to the founding of the National Black Political Assembly. Our next guest, Ron Daniels, served as president of the assembly from 74 to 1980. Ron Daniels joins us now, president of the Institute of the Black World 21st Century, convener of the National African American Reparations Commission, host of Vantage Point on WBAI 99.5 FM New York and on the Pacifica Network, just back, actually, from the 63rd anniversary of the March on Washington, where thousands gathered this weekend for that incredible day 63 years ago when Dr. King gave his I Have a Dream speech. Dr. Daniels, if you can start off by talking about placing Gary, Indiana, in this political context, this historical context that many young people who are watching and listening to this show right now had never heard of.
2: Well, there are a lot of young people now asking about the Gary National Black Political Convention. It was one of the great gatherings in the history of black people in this country. I did have the honor of playing an incredible role in it, actually coming out of Youngstown, Ohio. I'm listening to all of these steel towns, and Youngstown is a steel town. Had the opportunity to serve as co-convener of the Ohio delegation, along with Mayor Stokes of Cleveland. And so there, the Gary Convention set forth a black political agenda, which if you look at it, and I read it occasionally, you would think we're still in the same spot. We're not actually in the same spot, but some of the same issues, D.C. statehood, for example, that was raised at the March on Washington. I'm reflecting back on how D.C. statehood was a major call at the Gary National Black Political Convention. Its historic outcome, really, more than anything else, was it led to a watershed number of black elected officials leaving with the idea that it wasn't necessarily the skin color or the character of a person that was important or the individuals. It was about an agenda. No permanent friends, no permanent enemies, but a permanent agenda. That process of having periodic gatherings to say, what is our agenda? That's what we should be fighting for. And when I think about Gary, I think about Richard Gordon Hatcher, one of the most, I think, the most influential and most progressive mayor of his time. Along with Marion Barry of Washington, D.C., and Mayor Jackson first term. He and I were very close friends. We worked together in the Jackson campaign. Of course, he was chairman of the 1988 Jackson for President campaign. I served as a deputy campaign manager. And when you look at really where we are today in terms of urban policy, you look at Gary and you raise the question about cities being left back, the whole question of deindustrialization. You had Mayor Hatcher, one of the most progressive mayors. He was sharp. He was brilliant. But the fact of the matter is that town was run by U.S. Steel. U.S. Steel was the second largest steel producing center. It may have had the biggest plant. Pittsburgh, number one. Gary, number two. Youngstown was number four. So whatever, when U.S. Steel dictated its terms, or when U.S. Steel eventually pulled out, it was a devastating blow to the city of Gary, leading to increasing crime and poverty, that the kind of situation that you see now. And it really raises questions really about an agenda moving forward. For example, I'm listening about the private electrical company. Well, you know, Amy, one of the things that a lot of people have forgotten about is there was a time when we had a much more robust public space. And I argue that the public space is the great equalizer in a racialized capitalist system. So we need public utilities. But instead of having public utilities, we're negotiating with private utilities. And they don't serve almost any community well, but they certainly don't serve black and brown and marginalized communities well. And I do mean by that also poor white communities. So there's a lot to be unpacked in terms of what's going on in Gary. But it's also important to look forward in this moment to the need of black folks to come together. You know, one of the outcomes, ultimately, that relationship between Richard Gordon Hatcher and Jesse Jackson, the Rainbow Coalition. We're in a period now where we need something similar to a Rainbow Coalition to really address the critical issues that were talked about at the March on Washington that just occurred. Kudos to Reverend Sharpton and Martin King III and Andrea Waters King for convening again a huge number of leaders that came together, which we need for this moment, because this is one of, if not the most dangerous moment in the history of these United States of America. That's the negative side. The positive side is we have the capacity, utilizing the concept of King's beloved community and a rainbow formation, to actually lead the way to a very positive agenda. In fact, a game-changing, transformative agenda that will deal with finally getting rid of some of the kinds of things that you just talked about, the money, dark money in politics, and also really beginning to deal with the question of a basic standard of living for all human beings in this society, in terms of not only Medicare for air, but Medicare for all. McKean's call for guaranteed annual income, a Bill of Rights, and we talk about education for all. These bold ideas is what we need right now. Bold, bold, transformative ideas.
0: Ron Daniels, on Friday, you were in Washington, D.C., 63 years after Dr. Martin Luther King stood on the steps of the Lincoln Memorial and gave his I Have a Dream speech. Thousands assembled on Friday, including you, to warn against the attacks on voting rights. Among the people who spoke, Martin Luther King's son, Martin Luther King, Senator Bernie Sanders, Alexandria Ocasio-Cortez, as well as Martin Luther King Jr.'s granddaughter, Yolanda Renee King.
3: We will pick up the baton. We will restore the dream when voting rights are weakened. We will restore the dream when hatred tries to divide us. We will restore the dream when children are afraid to go to school. We will restore the dream when people are threatened, are treated as less than human because of their race, religion, gender, immigration status, whom they love, how much money they have, or where they were born. We will restore the dream.
0: So that is Martin Luther King Jr.'s granddaughter, Yolanda Renee King, speaking. You were there on Friday, Dr. Ron Daniels, and you were there 63 years ago. Your final comments about the significance of this moment and the attack on the Voting Rights Act and voting overall.
2: Well, I think the other theme is we're not going back. And we need to know that history because we've been here before. every time there's been significant progress in terms of Black Americans and people of color and the oppressed, there's been a backlash. This is the ugliest backlash we've seen. It is perhaps the sort of the dying gasp of a system that needs a major overhaul. And one of the things that was so inspiring about the March on Washington, there were really, really thousands of young people there as well. And they spoke out. You saw them assembled under the leadership of the NAN Youth Division and whatever. So I'm very optimistic that, as Maya Angelou says, strong young women and men, strong people keep coming on. We are going to change this country. No matter how difficult it is, we're not going back.
0: Dr. Ron Daniels, president of the Institute of the Black World, 21st Century. Thank you so much for being with us. Coming up, Jane Fonda remembers Dolly Parton, who was laid to rest this weekend. They starred together in 9 to 5.
4: Working 9 to 5.
0: Parton, Jane Fonda, and Lily Tomlin, who together starred in 9 to 5. This is Democracy Now!, democracynow.org. I'm Amy Goodman. Yes, the legendary singer-songwriter, country superstar Dolly Parton, who died Tuesday in Nashville, Tennessee, surrounded by her loved ones, 80 years old, reportedly battling cancer, was laid to rest in a private burial Friday. News of Parton's death sparked tributes around the world, honoring a musical legacy that spanned decades. Dolly Parton won multiple Grammys, numerous other awards. She also starred in the 1980 film 9 to 5, yes, with Lily Tomlin and Jane Fonda. I spoke with Jane Fonda this weekend behind the stage at the Middlebury New Filmmakers Festival, where she was being honored and has a new film, Gaslit. I asked her about her relationship with Dolly Parton and the film 9 to 5.
5: So this is how 9 to 5 came to be what it was. Back in the 70s, the anti-Vietnam War movement, our movement was called the Indochina Peace Campaign, and one of my colleagues was Karen Nussbaum, an activist from Boston, and her day job was organizing women office workers. And every time she'd see me, she'd tell me stories about the kind of things that women office workers had to put up with. And eventually I said, I gotta make a movie about this. And it began as a kind of a dark comedy, but dark. And then one day I heard that Lily Tomlin was doing a one-woman show downtown called Appearing Nightly. And I had never seen her work. And I went down and I saw her, 15 characters, and she embodied every one of them. I was smitten. I had never seen that kind of brilliance before. And as I was driving home, I was enjoying myself. I'd had a beer. I was driving And I realized that I couldn't make a movie about secretaries without Lily Tomlin being in it. I didn't want to. And I turned on the radio, and it's Two Doors Down. Dolly Parton is singing Two Doors Down. And I suddenly saw Dolly. She's a secretary. She's typing. She can't see her fingers. I thought, oh, my God, Dolly, Lily, and Jane. Needless to say, we had to approach it a little differently. It became an outright comedy, and directed by Colin Higgins, and the rest is history. But that's how it came about.
6: And what was it like working with Dolly? You gave her her first acting job.
5: That's right, I did. Well, first day of work, she shows up, and she's memorized the entire script. She thought that she was supposed to learn it all. And then one day, about, I don't know, 3 or 4 weeks into the shooting, she called me and Lily over during the lunch break. Come here. And, you know, she had nails like this. She put them in the corner. And she said, I think I've written a song. And she starts singing 9 to 5, using her nails as percussion instruments. And I just, Lily and I looked at each other. We both had the biggest goosebumps we'd ever had. And it was like, oh, my God.
4: Working 9 to 5, away, living,
5: This is it.
7: at least the song is going to be a hit. This is great. This is the anthem of the Secretary's movement. And Dolly, if she had gotten to the end of the day without her and her friends laughing so hard they had to cross their legs, then

0: she would create a cause for laughter. She laughed all the time and made sure that everybody around her guffawed all the time. I know because I spent 10 days with her on her tour bus, touring Appalachia, Missouri, Tennessee, Arkansas, because I was about to play a hillbilly, and Dolly's the only hillbilly I knew, so she helped me find a hillbilly that I could base my character on.
1: And you've talked about how smart Dolly was. She often said, I'm not insulted when someone says dumb blonde, because I'm not dumb and I'm not a blonde.
0: I know. She wasn't dumb. She had the ability, like X-ray vision, she could see through people to their essence. Whatever the outside was, she could see, good or bad, to the essence of a person, which is interesting, because what she saw in me was a virgin. She told Lily, she said, Jane's like a virgin.
1: And you sang with her?
0: One of the ways that she helped me was a character of the hillbilly that I played in The Dollmaker. She invited me to Nashville, and then we spent 10 days driving through Appalachia and meeting people. But the first night I was in Nashville, she announced to me that I was coming with her to the Grand Ole Opry and I was going to sing backup. I sang backup for Dolly at the Grand Ole Opry. Nobody knew who I was. This was 1977, I think, 78. And, I sang backup with Dolly.
1: As we talked today, Dolly was just buried. But the legend of Dolly Parton will live on. What did she ultimately mean to you?
0: She meant love. She really did. She loved everyone. One day we were on a photo session, me, Dolly, and Lily, and for fun, we crossed our eyes, and they took a picture of us with our eyes crossed, and she got very upset. She said, we never can show this to anybody. She said, it looks like we're making fun. I have a relative who's cross-eyed. I don't ever want to see this picture. You know, she just, you know, I was in deep hollows of Tennessee and Arkansas where people lived in tar paper shacks with no electricity or running water. And she would come in her full regalia. I never saw her without full regalia. And they loved her so much that they accepted my presence. And it was so clear that she absolutely respected them. That was why there was so much love. She never played down. She always was pulled together. She was always who she was, out of respect for her fans. She taught me the importance of acknowledging and respecting fans.
1: And finally, would you call Dolly a feminist?
0: Oh, absolutely. Absolutely. You know, she knew from the get-go who she was. She knew that people would make fun of who she was because of how she looked. And so she did it first, and she did it so smart. And she was always in charge of her life. She was always in charge of her talent and her business and her career. It came from her. So yes, she was in charge of her life. She was a feminist.
1: Jane Fonda, thanks so much.
2: The legendary actor and activist Jane Fonda speaking about Dolly Parton. They starred together in the film 9 to 5 with Lily Tomlin. Dolly Parton was laid to rest next to her husband, Carl Dean, in a private burial on Friday in Nashville, Tennessee. Jane Fonda's new film is Gaslit. We'll talk more about that in the coming weeks. And that does it for today's show. A very happy birthday to Hani Masood. I'll be at the Firehouse Cinema at DCTV in Manhattan today for the Q&A after the 3:30 screening of the documentary Runa Simi. On Saturday, September 5th, I'll be in Madison, Wisconsin at the Barrymore Theater at 7:30 for a screening of Steal the Story.